0: You Can't Hurry Love was Diana Ross and the Supremes' biggest hit in 1966, and the first in their string of four consecutive number one records. Lead singer Levi Stubbs recalls one of the Four Tops' big hits of 1966.
1: It's hard for me to describe that tune. At first, I couldn't get a feeling for it, you know, because my interpretation of Standing in the Shadows of Love was rather vague. I just, you know, couldn't come up with it. So it took me two or three days to, I listened to it and took it home and lived with it, you know, and after a while, it seemed to start, you know, materializing, and fortunately it happened. And I might add, it's one of our favorites too.

0: Again, Levi Stubbs, who reflects on the Four Tops' biggest record of 1967.
1: Bernadette is a tune that I didn't think I could do at all. You know, it really didn't have a message to me until there was an Italian fellow that came over and to teach us some Italian lyrics to this particular tune. And through his explaining, about what some of the various words meant, you know, and the significance of them in Italian, it gave me a better outlook on the thing. And through that, I was able to get a little message across, I'll say.

0: Bernadette from the Four Tops, 1967. By this time, the Motown sound had become internationally famous. Here is Martha Reeves of the Vandellas.
1: Jimmy Mack was really thrilling, you know, because at first I was wondering, like, you probably are, who is Jimmy Mack? But he's just a name. And the surprising thing about it, I met about six Jimmy Macks after we recorded it. It was the grooviest beat we'd ever had, I think, as far as records are concerned. And all the kids liked it. And wherever I'd go, anywhere, the kids would sing it for me, or they'd demand that we sing it. If we left it out of our repertoire, they'd have a fit. So it's one of our biggest.

0: Jimmy Mack from Martha Reeves and the Vandellas, an example of the Motown blend of rhythm and blues, gospel, and pop. Coming up, the Supremes' most unusual record, next on the History of Rock and Roll. The History of Rock and Roll continues with the Supremes' 1967. This is the voice of Mary Wilson.
1: This is when Holland Dozier Holland decided to go more mechanical and do weird sounds and things like that. And Reflections is a very weird, weird song. You hear those tick, tick, tick, tick, besides the voices, you know.

0: Reflections from the Supremes, 1967. That same year, Gladys Knight and the Pips recorded one of their biggest hits. Gladys recalls her group's beginning.
1: The first date that we sang professionally was at the Y, the YWCA, for a tea. And it came off all right. And from there, it seemed like things, we just got nice breaks and so forth.

0: Gladys Knight and the Pips' record of I Heard It Through the Grapevine became Motown's best-selling single in 1967, only to be topped 1 year later by another version of the same song. We'll hear that later on in the history of rock and roll. Motown's Smokey Robinson kept busy in 1967, continuing his string of hits. From November of that year, I second that emotion.
1: This is one of those tunes that the punchline came from actually what was a mistake, because this guy, Al Cleveland, who is the co-writer on the song, and I were in a department store. And something happened between he and the waitress. He meant to say, I second the motion or something, you know. And he said, I second that emotion, you know. And we started laughing about it. And on the way out of the store, we just thought it'd be a good thing to write a song about.

0: The Miracles featuring Smokey Robinson. That same year, Marvin Gaye teamed up with the late Tammy Terrell.
1: Ain't no mountain high enough. That was a good beginning because I had no idea that Tammy was as good a singer as she, of course, turned out to be. And I hadn't had a chance to hear her sing before I met her. But some people who were on their toes dug her sound and perhaps realized that we may possibly make a good duet. And me wanting to try something new all of my life. So it was a challenge and something groovy to do. Besides, she was very pretty.

0: From Marvin Gaye and Tammy Terrell to The Temptations, a founding member, Otis Williams, recalls, I Wish It Would Rain.
1: That's one we really debated on and had a lot of conversation about. This here a little bit about the birds singing and a little bit of thundering and all that bit. That goes back into that creative area again. But we said, no, man, that's what makes people talk about, hey, what is that? Let me hear that again. And by the song being with the story, it had, that just made them.

I Wish It Would Rain from The Temptations, Motown Records' most successful male singing group of the 1960s. More of the sound of Motown is coming up in later chapters, but next a look at mid-60s folk rock, including The Byrds, Donovan, Love and Spoonful, and Simon and Garfunkel on the history of rock and roll. The history of rock and roll continues as we take a one-hour look at folk rock in the mid-60s. We'll meet The Byrds, Donovan, and Simon and Garfunkel. But to start things off, John Sebastian and the Lovin' Spoonful.

0: Do You Believe in Magic? It was certainly right there in one of my big favorites, because it was the first, and it was the first release, and all of the tremendous excitement of hearing a real record on the real radio for the first time.
1: The voice of John Sebastian, leader of 11 Spoonful, one of the biggest folk rock groups of the 1960s. John named the group after a song by Mississippi John Hurt, which includes the line, "I Love My Baby" by the 11 Spoonful.
0: The Spoonful got together at the end of a lot of miscellaneous playing for me. We met in the Village. Zolly and I had known each other for about a year and a half at this point, and had been very interested in forming a group. But being essentially folk music players, we had no idea where you could come about finding a bass player and a drummer. Right about that time, Stephen was coming back from Europe after quitting college and being generally disgruntled. And Joe was also at that time on the street for the first time. He was on McDougal and Bleecker, and he was working in the first rock and roll band that ever played the Village. The very, very first one. They were called the Sellouts, and I remember that they had an echolette machine which made your voice reverb, and we couldn't believe it. It sounded so much like the Beatles. So Joe was immediately part of the group.

0: Daydream from the Lovin' Spoonful, whose happy, whimsical sound was a combination of jug band, blues, folk, country, ragtime, and 1960s rock and roll. John Sebastian remembered the era.
1: There was tremendous interest in esoteric music and in the village, Washington Square, folk music, traditional ragtime music. A lot of people were following to the extent of having tapes that record companies hadn't even issued. And I think that if there was anything that was an inspiration for the Spoonful, it was to melt a little bit of this traditional folk music and ragtime and blues into what was pretty hot rock and roll.
0: John Sebastian wrote more than his share of hot rock in the 60s, not only hits for several groups, but movie scores and songs for a Broadway play. Many were written at night on shirt cardboards.
2: Yeah, it's because I can walk around with them. You know, I can take them places. And I started off like writing on paper on an album cover. But that doesn't work too good.
0: The history of rock rolls on with a Lovin' Spoonful.

0: Again, John Sebastian, founder and leader of The Lovin' Spoonful.
1: There are some songs that I've written which are romantic because they're about love. I'm mostly in a romantic mood when I'm in love, I guess.
0: As writer and lead singer for The Lovin' Spoonful, John Sebastian charmed millions with a gentle, serene vocal style that was particularly soothing in the turbulent mid-60s. John and his band played good time music in an era when good times were often in short supply.
1: Most people think that inspiration comes out of a perfectly relieved state of mind, you know. And a lot of people want to know about songs, you know, talk to me about songs. A lot of young kids who are writing want to know about the nature of inspiration, you know. And usually they imagine that the best, you know, like you should be sort of in a log cabin somewhere out in the middle of the woods, you know, with the birds and everything, and suddenly the muse strikes you from out of the sky. It's funny how irritation is sometimes the cause of inspiration, you know.
0: In 1966, the irritation of a hot day in New York City inspired the Lovin' Spoonful's biggest hit, the first rock record to feature the sound of an air hammer.
1: Summer in the City is a groovy song because it wasn't my favorite song of all, and because it was at the same time the most popular song that that I ever had part in writing. I wrote that with my brother. That's one of the few tunes that that I didn't write completely by myself. It was fast, spontaneous, with no forethought at all, and it was very exciting.

0: Summer in the City, number one for the Lovin' Spoonful in 1966. 10 years later, John Sebastian was to return with a second number one record, a TV theme, Welcome Back.
1: Folk music is simply, I think, the music that people sing who are not formally called musicians. The predominant characteristic in most folk music is little or no training, lots of natural aptitude, some type of excitement, and that's really the only qualification, because really, to me, rock and roll is included in folk music. Rock and roll is folk music.
0: The Lovin' Spoonful, along with the Grassroots, the Turtles, Sonny and Cher, and the Mamas and Papas, were labeled folk rock, a category wide enough to include Monday Monday and Summer in the City at the same time. Another leading folk rock group was the Byrds. Leader Roger McGuinn remembers how his group was formed.
2: The Byrds got together in 64, actually, hanging around Hollywood. All of us were independent musicians, folk singers, basically. And we ran into Jim Dixon, who sort of coordinated the event. And he and his partner, Ed Tigner, helped us define the name The Byrds, you know, which was an obvious name and one that we had rejected because it was a slang word in England for girls, and we didn't want that association. But we found that by changing the spelling, we could use it.
0: The Byrds Fly, 8 miles High, next on the History of Rock and Roll. The history of rock and roll continues with mid-60s folk rock. From the spring of 1966, The Byrds and 8 Miles High.

0: 8 miles high from the Byrds. Roger McGuinn, leader and founder of the Byrds, recalled their all-time biggest hit.
1: I was out in the road, and I was going with this girl who's now my wife, you know, and she suggested, she just said, you know, do you know Turn, Turn, Turn? And I said, yeah, you know, and I started playing it in the back of this bus, you know, we were going somewhere. And it came out like rock and roll, because that's what it had been playing. So, you know, I just started to play it like I'd known it when I did it with Judy Collins and, you know, as a folk song. And I'd always liked it, but I'd found it difficult to sing in that style, you know, to everything turn, you know, kind of. So I started doing it, you know, boom, boom, boom, boom, boom, boom, and it was a lot easier to do. And I got through singing it, and I remember saying, wow, that would be a good single.

The book of Ecclesiastes in the Bible inspired Turn, Turn, Turn, the second of two number one hits for the Byrds. A totally different form of mid-60s folk rock came from a young Scotsman. He'd been inspired by traditional American music and called himself Donovan. His first hit was a love song.

0: Donovan was at first accused of copying Bob Dylan. Much of the similarity was due to the fact that they shared a common inspiration, Woody Guthrie. But the career of Donovan quickly disproved any charges of imitation, as he managed to move beyond simple folk protest to a unique brand of fantasy. Donovan reflected on his style and first number one record.
1: I guess I'm a balladeer, mostly. Even my rock songs tend to be rock ballads. Even Sunshine Superman is a kind of a ballad-structured song telling a story. So you might say I'm a storyteller. I'm half an entertainer, but also half a teacher, because I believe that the arts are more than entertainment. The arts, more and more, become a service to society.

0: I was a spokesman for a kind of a mood that was happening in youth. I was one facet, and the Beatles were another facet, the Stones were another one. We all reflected different angles of what was going on. I was reflecting the need for young men to be able to speak about flowers, trees, and things that are considered sissy. I did that. I also brought a music that was very soft in a folky way. So I think we were all part of not just entertainment, but we were part of a movement, the cultural explosion called the 60s.
1: The mid and late 60s were marked by an increased awareness of contemporary song lyrics and of those who created them.
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7: And I am the real. How you doing? Just a second. How you doing tonight? I was just doing it. We do have a good show, despite what you've heard so far. Somebody called in, wanted to know what I look like. And, obviously, you know, it makes me feel bad. I've been on TV for almost a year. Nobody know. Well, if you don't know, I'm tall, dark, and handsome. Of course, so is Isaac Hayes, and I guess that's not a good clue. Don't forget it.
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0: band is going crazy. 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
1: Leo Sayer, he's nuts, believe me. How much love, WGAR. Before that, the Commodores and Three Times Lady. It's 9:45. 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We've got 62 degrees and seals and crocs.
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1: Somewhere in New Jersey, there's this guy named Dave who has this giant 60s record collection and this pirate radio station in his attic with the transmitter he built from the Allied catalog. 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

very cool 45 on the Liberty record label by a Brian Epstein managed band known as the Sounds Incorporated, and it's in Cole Rinky Dink. And of course, the Sounds Incorporated, they were the opening act for the Beatles at Shea Stadium in August, the summer of 1965. So it's only appropriate that we open up with Sounds Incorporated, who opened up for the Beatles. And of course, this weekend, yes, in a theater near you, Ron Howard's great film documentary about the Beatles on tour, called 8 Days a Week. Well, guess what? You can go check it out at the theater. I saw it last night in New York City, and it was great.

Thank you, Rich Russo from SiriusXM, the king of freeform radio. Invited in a little Stevens New York City premiere of that great Beatles documentary, 8 days a week. Go see it. I've got a feeling you'll be sorry if you don't see it. Here's Billy Butler.

0: Eric that never became a bigger hit. It was big on WABQ, though, 1540 AM in Cleveland, Ohio, where it peaked at number 22 back on September 4th of 1965. Yes, of course, that's Jerry Butler's younger brother, Billy Butler. This was the last top 145 for Sam and Dave.
1: You ought to see what I do when I do.
0: 45 that I say you got to dig. Atlantic Records. It's called Born Again.

Sam and Dave, I love it. It's called Born Again. Well, a new president will soon be born again here in America. I mean, born because you elected that president. Not sure which candidate.

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Royal Guardsmen from 1968. Snoopy for president. Yes, maybe we should elect Snoopy. That's how you pick a winner.

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3: 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I got a quick question. Do I leave my name and number before or after the beep?
2: Good question, caller. You speak after the beep.
3: 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What's that beep sound like?
2: Oh, glad you asked, caller. It sounds a little something like this.
4: The Invaders. A Quinn Martin production. Starring Roy Thinnes as architect David Vincent.
5: The Invaders. Alien beings from a dying planet. Their destination, the Earth. Their purpose, to make it their world. David Vincent has seen them. For him, it began one lost night on a lonely country road looking for a shortcut that he never found. It began with a closed, deserted diner and a man too long without sleep to continue his journey. It began with the landing of a craft from another galaxy. Now, David Vincent knows that the invaders are here, that they have taken human form. Somehow he must convince a disbelieving world that the nightmare has already begun.
4: The guest stars in tonight's story, John Larch, Carol Rawson, Frank Overton. Tonight's episode, Genesis.
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10: Clipper weather's going to be cool tonight with an overnight low 55, mostly sunny. Again tomorrow, high 85 currently in the lakefront, 73 degrees. G98, England Dan, John Ford Cooley, I'd really love to see you tonight at 7:23. Skip O'Brien, how you doing tonight? Better believe it. 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Dr. Hook, Skip O'Brien, gonna love you just a little bit more. Unfortunately, we're not gonna do any loving right now. Record wasn't ready yet to be played. Maybe it's not a hit, I don't know. This is war, this is a hit, and this is summer. G98, where the more you listen, the more you can win. From where the winning comes easy, G98. G98, Mo McLeod, I just gave Camping Roost in Maple Heights $140 cash.

0: not too bad. Not quite as cold tonight. Overnight low down to 55. Mostly sunny again tomorrow. High of 86. Currently in the Lakefront City. It's 71 degrees at G98. G98 Mobile Cloud. I gave Tammy Roos of Maple Heights $140 in cash. I will be up the river for about a week, but that's all right. It's Orleans still the one at 926 from G98.
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3: 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I'm Jay Philpott. It's about 7 minutes in front of 10 o'clock in with the first of 10 songs in a row for this rainy Tuesday morning. Steve Miller Band, Abracadabra from WLOL Music Radio.
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0: before. Elton John singing for his Nikita. This is John Klein. A B, a 7, and another 7 in a dollar bill serial number can win you $100 tomorrow with Quinn and Banana. Playing sometime between 7 and 9 a.m. All you have to do is be the 10th caller when they tell you, and we'll add your name to that long list of winners on the B. Hang on, OMD's on the way, and another 4 in a row next.
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0: 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Pittsburgh area weather. More sunshine and hot again tomorrow. Great for the St. Pius Festival out in Brookline. Come on out and have a great time. Tonight's low near 50, not as cold as it was last night. Sunny and warmer tomorrow with a high of 80. Tonight it's 67 in Pittsburgh's hot.

94. This is Wild. And Mike McCoy is going to be a wild kind of guy on Thursday night at 7 out of Confetti's in Parkway Center Mall as Pittsburgh's most beautiful women compete for the top model contest with a chance to compete in the national finals on July 11th. Come on out and have a great time with the B-Team. Hang out tonight for Van Halen Dream.

0: It's on the way in another four in a row next. 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
4: We're reeling in the years. Coast to coast via satellite, I'm George Taylor Morris in Hollywood. Hey, you guys send us a couple of nice letters every now and then. I appreciate that. Here's one from Margie Bott, who wrote that she loves listening to Reeling in the Years Sunday mornings on the Tennessee homestead she and her husband moved to from New York a few years ago. I love this. Margie listens while she milks the goats. I think the closest I ever got to a real live goat was watching Green Acres. Thanks for the letter, though, Margie. And here's the Supremes from 1967 as we go reeling in the years.

0: The first we heard from Creedence, 1968, and Suzy Q. The hot news is that John Fogerty has a stunning new album titled Eye of the Zombie. Wait till you hear this. And he'll be out on the concert circuit for the first time in 14 years, starting at the end of August in Memphis, then Pittsburgh and Rochester, New York. Supremes at the top with Reflections, and the Beatles came with Norwegian Wood from Rubber Soul. By the way, this was the weekend in 1965 that the Beatles performed at Shea Stadium. Ed Sullivan introduced them. They played a dozen songs in a 30-minute set. And unlike today's massive stadium concerts, the stage was set up at second base with the fans in the stands and the field around them quite empty. Of course, nobody could hear anything anyway. The sounds of a generation coming together on our Salute to Woodstock next, as we continue reeling in the years on the Global Satellite Network. I'm George Taylor Morris, and we're reeling in the years with a salute to Woodstock, that noteworthy gathering of the tribes of what was to become known as the Woodstock Nation. It happened 17 years ago this weekend, which means that if all went normally, the children born at Woodstock could have graduated high school this year. Were you there? Did you say you were, but really never made it? Well, from this far away, 1986, it's really just a state of mind. Woodstock was three playful days of peace, love, and happiness, mixed in with some overcrowding, drugs from A to Z, endless amounts of music, and plenty of rain. For many, it wasn't nearly as much fun at the time as it is remembering it now. Earlier, we heard misty reminiscences from some of the artists who performed. It was a who's who of the 60s, including The Who, The Airplane, The Dead, Sly Stone, Joan Baez, 10 years After, Santana, Hendrix, Paul Butterfield, Arlo Guthrie, you know the rest of this list. Some stars just showed up, never intending to perform, only to be part of what looked to be a great party. John Sebastian fits into that category. In the summer of 69, after the Love and Spoonful split up, Sebastian was into a solo career and living in a Volkswagen van tent in the Burbank Hills in Los Angeles. We'll let him begin from that departure point as Reelin' in the Years salutes Woodstock.
1: When I went to Woodstock, I left from my little tent in Burbank and found myself in an 8x8-foot Volkswagen bus tent in the back performing area of Woodstock. I was given charge of this particular tent because I could explain to people how to put their shoes in a cardboard box outside the tent and keep the dust and the mud out of the tent. And it became a kind of a home for the acoustic instruments because I also knew how to treat and also how to repair instruments. I found myself repairing a few instruments while I was there, just, you know, to help people out. The Incredible String Band had this amazing assortment of esoteric stringed instruments that lived in that tent, and I ended up sleeping with the entire string band in that tent, and the oud and the bouzouki and the sitar, and I mean, it was hilarious. There wasn't room for anything. I did not plan to perform. I went simply because it seemed like the most exciting event that I'd heard of in a while, and I wanted to be part of it as an observer, if nothing else.
2: Far around, far down, far up. You're truly amazing. You're a whole city. And it's so groovy to come here and see all you people living in tents.

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And you damn well better treat each other that way, because if they don't, then we blow the whole thing. But we've got it right there.

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0: show. 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Wish you'd grab my bed that night.
1: On whose farm we are, Mr. Max Jasker.
2: I'm a farmer. I don't know how to speak to 20 people at one time, let alone a crowd like this. This is the largest group of people ever assembled in one place. But I think you people have proven something to the world, that 500,000 kids can get together and have 3 days of fun and music, and have nothing but fun and music. And I

0: Sly and the Family Stone on our Reelin' in the Year salute to Woodstock, or more properly, the Woodstock Music and Arts Festival. Their concert performance of I Want to Take You Higher was an agreed-upon high point of the Woodstock Festival, at least musically. As for the festival itself, the media didn't know what to make of it, at first reporting on the 20-mile traffic jam, then on the building crowds and lack of security, then the problems that were sure to arise because there wasn't enough food or sanitary facilities. Finally, when it was apparent there wasn't going to be any trouble among the 400,000 fans, even after the rains, the media decided Woodstock would make good copy for endless editorials about what it all meant. Now, imagine for a moment what coverage would have been like if today's technology had been available. I mean, Ted Koppel would have come back from vacation for this one. Expanded Nightline to 90 minutes, and think of the instant replays we could live through. For the musicians, Woodstock meant playing to the largest crowds of their lives. For the promoters, it would mean two films, two albums, and a myth that would live in infamy. To the townspeople of Bethel and Monticello, New York, it would mean a divided community. Some hated what was happening. Others understood it, including this guy who said he wasn't a cop. He was chief of police.
1: What do you think about it, kid? From what I've heard from the outside sources for many years, I was very, very much surprised. And I'm very happy to say we think the people of this country should be proud of these kids, notwithstanding the way they dress or the way they wear their hair. That's their own personal business. But their inner workings, their inner selves, their self-demeanor cannot be questioned. They can't be questioned as good American citizens.
2: That kind of surprising coming from a cop.
1: I'm not a cop, I'm a chief of police.

Yeah, it's far out, man. I don't know if you, I don't know, like how many of you can dig how many people there are, man. Like I was rapping to the fuzz, right? Can you dig it? Man, there's supposed to be 1.5 million people here by tonight. Can you dig that? New York State Thruway is closed, man. Yeah. A lot of freaks.

Joe Cocker, Arlo Guthrie, and songs performed to the largest gathering of its kind at the time at Woodstock 1969. The years that followed produced a myriad of Woodstock Festival clones, although none had the embraceable magic of the original. Above all, it's a really fun time to look back on and a perfect conversation piece for the right crowd at a party. You know, a mint-conditioned block of admission tickets, three of them together, is worth a small fortune today. And for those who still want to cling to them, the memories of Woodstock are priceless. It was the scrapbook of the 60s generation, and that's our salute to Woodstock. A number one summer song from 1965 is coming up next, along with some classic Kinks and Beach Boys, as we continue reeling in the years on the Global Satellite Network. Via satellite from Hollywood, I'm George Taylor Morris, and we're reeling in the years. You know, quite a few of the mid-60s rock singers had their roots in folk and hootenanny bands. One of those breeding grounds was the New Christy Minstrels, which was a starting point for a diversity of artists. Kenny Rogers and John Denver, the Byrds' Gene Clark, and actress Karen Black, and Barry McGuire, who took this song to number one in the summer of 65.

0: reeling in the year's sweep of the mid-60s, year by year. Barry McGuire's Eve of Destruction from 65, the Kinks' Well-Respected Man from 66, and the Beach Boys from 67, Heroes and Villains. I look back at two of America's most notorious villains who are also heroes, especially on the big screen. When we come back, reeling in the years on the Global Satellite Network. I'm George Taylor Morris, and we're reeling in the years via satellite from Hollywood. You know, this was the weekend in 1967 that a film which became an American classic was premiered, even though it closed almost as soon as it hit the theaters. If Warren Beatty hadn't sued Warner Brothers over the handling of the film, it might never have reopened, and think of what we would have missed. It made stars of Beatty and Faye Dunaway and gave us a first look at Gene Hackman, Estelle Parsons, and a snotty-nosed character actor named Michael J. Pollard. Let's check out a clip from Bonnie and Clyde as we go reeling in the years.
1: Would you know what kind of car this is?
2: This is a four-cylinder Ford coupe?
1: No.
2: Sure is.
1: No, this is a stolen four-cylinder Ford coupe.
3: Hey, you ain't scared, are you? Huh?
4: I believe he is.
3: Well, that's a pity now. We sure could have used a smart boy like that who knows such a great deal about automobiles. Hey, you a good driver, boy?
5: Yeah, reckon I am.
1: What's your name, boy?
5: C.W. Moss.
1: Well, I'm Miss Bonnie Parker, and this here's Mr. Clyde Barrow. We rob banks.

Reeling in 67, Seeds Pushing Too Hard. We started with a film clip of Bonnie and Clyde, followed by Elton John from the Tumbleweed Connection compact disc, Ballad of a Well-Known Gun, and the Percy Sledge classic from 66, When a Man Loves a Woman. The Reeling in the Year's date book is just ahead.

along with Elvis, Beatles, and Rolling Stones as we continue on the Global Satellite Network. Sledge classic from 66, When a Man Loves a Woman. The Reelin' in the Years Datebook is just ahead, along with Elvis, Beatles, and Rolling Stones as we continue on the Global Satellite Network.

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1: This is Music Mike. 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
8: Hello again, this is Bart Shore. 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So thanks for checking in with me this past week. We're going to get to as many songs as we can within the hour. Starting off with Pure Prairie League and the title track for the 1975 album, Two Lane Highway.

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Stevenson, the first recorded version of Shambhala from 1973. Shortly after that was how Three Dog Night would cover it and turn it into a hit. Speaking of cover songs by Three Dog Night, how about Never Been to Spain and the original version from Hoyt Axton? Well, I never

0: Time Warp Radio with one, Three Dog Night from 1969, the original version of Never Been to Spain from Hoyt Axton, and the first recorded version of Shambhala from B.W. Stevenson. 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
1: Hey, Bart, it's your old friend Tom Adair from Hanover Park. How about something to get everybody's toes tapping? Something from the mid-70s by Wild Cherry? Play that funky music.
0: Thank you, Tom. A little band from Steubenville, Ohio, 1 mile north up the road from Mingo Junction, right along the Ohio River. Wild Cherry.

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That's what Betsy did in London, Ontario, and she wanted to hear Brenda Lee.

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1: Joe Tex from 1967. That is Show Me on the Sunday Time Warp Radio Show. Joe Tex died way too young at the age of 47 in 1982. My friend Jan Schimmick is here. He's always got something on the back turntable.
2: Barb, we're going to feature a group that was formed in Detroit, Michigan by the Motown songwriting team of Holland, Dozier, and Holland. When they went to Hot Wax Records, they brought along the group 100 Proof Aged in Soul, and Somebody's Been Sleeping in My Bed.

0: It's 100 proof, aged in soul from 1970, and somebody's been sleeping in my bed. It's the Sunday Time Warp Radio Show. I'm Bart Shore. Thanks for hanging with me today. 312-869-2068. That's the number you can always call for a song.
1: 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Mike Helmseller again, calling from Countryside, Illinois. And I would like to request Foghat Fool for the City. Talk to you later.
0: Thank you for the call. Perhaps best known for Slow Ride, but then there was the title track to Fool for the City, Foghat.

0: It's Fog Hat, the title track of their 1975 album, Fool for the City. That was their fifth release. This is the Sunday Time Warp Radio Show. I'm Bart Shore. Thank you for being here. Another call at 312-869-2068.
1: Hi, Bart. It's Dave Wilhelmy from Chandler, Arizona. I'd like to hear a song from a group that was formed in 1965 in Chicago, the New Colony Six, and their first major local hit in Chicago, I Confess.
0: Thank you, Dave. This is a great song.

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4: 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Yo, there's Sunny Joe. Pittsburgh weather for the overnight. Occasional drizzle. Lows in the upper 20s. Later today, Saturday, cloudy and rain. High to about 45. Library's got 34. Hazelwood, 33. 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Melly Mel on the wheels of steel. Yo's truly, Yo, Sonny Joe gonna MC the deal. Club classics in the rap hip-hop dictionary. Here's Leela K on Hot 106. 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
2: 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Yo, this Sonny Joe. 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
6: Today, we're highlighting the funniest sarcastic sayings from the past that still make us chuckle. 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You're about as useful as a screen door on a submarine. Why don't you go play in traffic? Why don't you act your age, not your shoe size? If I wanted to hear from you, I'd rattle your cage. You're about as sharp as a marble. I'd agree with you, but then we'd both be wrong. I'm not sure what your problem is, but I'm guessing it's hard to pronounce. You're not yourself today. I noticed the improvement. I'd love to see things from your perspective, but I can't get my head that far up my ass.
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9: Hello again, I'm Trip Rogers, and this is the Music Yearbook. We're going back to April 1975, and we'll use the survey of Music Radio 77, WABC in New York. Now, in April 1975, the fall of Saigon marked the end of the Vietnam War, and at the movie box office, Stallone's first big role. News and sports headlines, tops on the tube, and at the movies are all coming up this hour. But first, we start with number 10. This is a comeback hit for a New Jersey native. Now, he was signed to Motown Records, but Motown refused to release this song. So he and Bob Gaudio bought the master and took it to Private Stock Records. It went all the way to number one for Frankie Valli, and My Eyes Adored You.
10: My

The Blackbirds at number 9, Walking in Rhythm on the Music Yearbook. At the movies in April of 1975, the rock opera Tommy, starring Roger Daltrey and Elton John, hit the silver screen. It also featured Tina Turner, too. And Death Race 2000, which featured Machine Gun Joe Viterbo, Sylvester Stallone in his breakthrough starring role.

What were we watching on television in April of 1975? Well, the top seven shows were all comedies led by All in the Family. Another series in the top 10 for CBS was Reborn and was an anchor on Friday nights for many years for CBS. The iconic theme song is one of the best known in TV history. It hit the charts for The Ventures in 1969. The series starred Jack Lord and James MacArthur, who was Helen Hayes' son. Hawaii 5-0.

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I'm Trip Rogers. Got a yearbook extra for you. It was the final number one song for a group that for a while had their own variety series in the mid-70s. It's a remake of a song first made popular by Jerry Butler, Tony Orlando, and Dawn.

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3: 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The Music Yearbook!
0: In the news, in April 1975, Microsoft is founded by Bill Gates and Paul Allen. Saigon falls as the Vietnam War ends. And at number three, Ringo on the Music Yearbook.

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I'm Trip Rogers. Time for a Yearbook Extra, a song that was released in April 1975. It would become the first number one song for Linda Ronstadt, her remake of an Everly Brothers classic.

0: SNL alum and star of the show Loot on Apple TV Plus, Maya Rudolph. And I didn't realize that her mom mentioned her in this song, her mom, Minnie Riperton. And that was her biggest hit. Now, before we hear the number one song in the Music Yearbook, let's recap the top 10 from April 1975. Number 10, Frankie Valli and My Eyes Adored You. Number 9, Walking in Rhythm from the Blackbirds. Number 8, Once You Get Started from Rufus. Number 7, Bad Luck from Harold Melvin and the Blue Notes. Number 6, What Am I Going to Do with You from Barry White. Number 5, Have You Never Been Mellow, Olivia Newton-John. Number 4, Lady Marmalade by LaBelle. Number 3, Ringo and His No-No Song. And number 2, Loving You by Minnie Riperton. The top of our chart, a song written for Billie Jean King, the tennis legend, by a 70s superstar who was a dear friend. Now, this was for her new World Team Tennis team located in the city of brotherly love.
1: Number one.
0: Number one in April 1975, Elton John and Philadelphia Freedom.

0: Number one for the guy originally named Reginald Dwight, Elton John, Philadelphia Freedom. And that's going to wrap up this edition of the Music Yearbook for April 2024. 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Our executive producers, Sandy Glickin and Dolph Santarine. We have production assistants from Stephanie Rogers and Matthew Glickin. 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
3: Oh, yeah. Follow what I'm saying? It's 2 o'clock. This is J.J. Wright. How are you? On the way, Classics 4, Marvin Gaye. Got the Stones standing by. It's 12 in a row. Continues.
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7: It's 20 minutes before 12. This is J. Paul Huddleston, KHJ 2020 News. Now, more music and Dick Saint for Bill Wade.
8: Everybody. Kick over a table or two down there. It's payday, man. You know, all right. 11:56. This is Dick Saint for Bill Wade to KHJ.
9: The Rock of Chicago. And Dick Saint. Chicago. 203 in the Windy City. Gotta find a woman, gotta find a woman. 1969. Door. Reach out. Touch me. Woo!
7: J.J. Jeffrey here at 3 o'clock this afternoon on The Rock of Chicago with details about car number 72, another 73 Dream Machine, and it's a brand new Chevrolet Nova hatchback. Dig on it.
10: 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She wears it well. And that's Rod Stewart's music for the album Never a Dull Moment. 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
3: 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The Garrity Grade Show is on. Let's do it the right way. This is Love Train, number 9.

0: 7:03, Garrity Grade shows on from WDRC. 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

0: from Rio de Janeiro, Brazil, whose gorgeous harbor is one of the seven natural wonders of the world, Olga de la Sousa, on vocals for Corona. This week they jump ahead two more to number 13 on the countdown as they close in on the top 10, Rhythm of the Night. Well, why did Janet Jackson risk her health just to go to dinner? The story on that coming up next. Plus, let's reunite some people, though, if you want to. We got a couple of friends who haven't seen each other or even spoken in years. 1-800-COLLECT is the number to call to save money because this show has no budget. So hello in Northern California. Is this Sylvia?
1: Yeah.
0: Hi, Sylvia. It's Rick Dees right here counting down the hits.
1: Well, hi, Rick. How are you?
0: Well, I'm fine. Welcome to this little thing we've got where you get in touch with somebody you haven't talked to for ages for some reason. Now, who's your friend?
1: Let's try my friend Whitney.
0: Well, get into a little bit. Where are you now?
1: I am in Monterey.
0: Monterey, California.
1: Yeah.
0: You want to talk to Whitney? What's your last name?
1: Whitney Hunter. She's up in Seattle, Washington.
0: Now, if she will accept the call,
1: you
0: will each win a $100 bill.
1: Oh, gosh, I hope she does.
0: So that's the object of the challenge right here. So
1: Okay.
0: You're breathing through your nostrils so much I can barely stand it.
1: I'll stop breathing.
0: Okay, good. Whitney Hunter gets the call. Here you go.
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3: I'll accept the charges.
0: You'll accept the charges?
3: Yeah.
1: Yay.
0: After all these years.
3: Whitney.
1: Sylvia. How are you?
3: I'm fine.
1: Good.
0: Whitney?
3: Yes.
0: I'm your long-distance operator, Rick Dees, hanging up.
3: Okay.
0: You girls haven't talked in some time.
3: No, we haven't.
0: Hey, Whitney, the deal was if you accepted the call, collect, you both win $100.
3: Oh, my God.
1: Thanks for accepting, Whitney.

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0: Thank you.
1: Listen to them.
2: Winnie, how are you doing?
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1: All right, just as we get back to the hits on the countdown, why did Janet Jackson ignore her doctor's orders, risking permanent damage to her health, and go to dinner?
4: I don't know.
1: Well, I do. Despite a respiratory infection and bronchitis, Janet insisted on attending the annual Congress of Racial Equality dinner in New York City 2 weeks ago. And the reason? She was the recipient of the Dr. Martin Luther King Achievement Award. And it was so important that Janet said, I'll die rather than miss this event. And she's dead today. I'm sorry. No, of course she's not. No. She's doing fabulously with her award under her arm. Janet Jackson at number 12. You want this?

Janet Jackson, and I know you want this. Down two to number 12 on the countdown. She kicks off the next leg of her tour on February 6th in Brisbane, Australia. Rick Dees, one away from the top 10 at number 11, a song dedicated to the class of 1995 at Duran Aliyah High School in Saudi Arabia. It's a special fax request from Nadia in Saudi Arabia. She calls herself the Deadly Flea. I'll have to find out why from her classmates. Here's Desiree for you. You gotta be.

Desiree. In fact, Desiree Weeks, if you'd like to know her last name. 25 years here on planet Earth from London. Following in the tradition of Cher, Madonna, and Aaliyah, she dropped her last name and uses only her first professionally. Up one from last week to number 11 on the countdown, You Gotta Be. Well, right now, let's investigate together some other musical arenas around the world this weekend. At number one in rock, Van Halen. Don't Tell Me What Love Can Do. That's Van Halen. In country, number one belongs to Alan Jackson.

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The top 10 on the countdown. Thank you to the music computer at Radio and Records Magazine and the world's best radio stations like Big Radio out of Lund, Sweden, Cleveland's Q104, and CHIQ all over Winnipeg this weekend. It's great to be here. Number 10, Jade. They love

3 when they had Don't Walk Away. And I just found out they're going to be here on the countdown live in the next couple of weeks. Jade Invading is here with their hits. Up 3 to number 10 with Every Day of the Week. Here's number 9, that hot-steppin' Aini Kamozi.

From St. Mary Man, Jamaica, currently living in Kingston. He's Aini Kamozi, down 1 to number 9 this week. Here comes that hot stepper. He told us that even though he talks about murderers in that song, it's actually anti-crime. And he wants you to know that about the hot stepper. Rick Dees and a musician who left his home in Gainesville, Florida at 17 to become lead singer for a band called Mud Crutch. Well, Mud Crutch is no longer, but Tom Petty certainly is at number 8. You don't know how it feels.

multi-talented and multi-unusual too. Up one to number eight, You Don't Know How It Feels. In addition to vocals, Tom plays acoustic and electric guitar, somebody wanted to know, and he also plays organ and harmonica on this one. Here you go. Congratulations to Melissa Etheridge from the Countdown this weekend. This coming Friday, she makes her motion picture debut, her soundtrack debut, that is, along with Bonnie Raitt and Sheryl Crow, Annie Lennox, and The Pretenders. Melissa can be heard on the soundtrack of Boys on the Side, starring Whoopi Goldberg, Drew Barrymore, and Mary Louise Parker. If you'd like a sneak preview, the soundtrack album has already been released. And here she is at number seven, Melissa Etheridge. I'm the only one.

known to her classmates in Leavenworth, Kansas High School as Missy. On the countdown this week, Missy Etheridge drops one to number seven with I'm the Only One, Rick Dees, and Nothing But Hits. And at number six, here's the band who just appeared with Sheryl Crow on the premiere episode of a concert series on TBS, the cable network, filmed, by the way, at LA's House of Blues, Hootie and the Blowfish, Hold My Hand.

0: blowfish.
1: Stop laughing. I've told you, stop laughing at them. Up one, number six, they are legit and hot on the count. I would hold my hand. You know, whenever the blowfish perform in the San Francisco Bay Area, they get passes to the world-famous Pebble Beach Golf Course. This is something written in their contract. Ah, yes, my type of guys. And a happy new year this weekend.
2: You are so stupid.
1: Wait a minute. It's the Chinese New Year. This Tuesday begins the year 4693. According to the traditional Chinese calendar, it's the year of the pig.
3: Hello, Rick.
1: Hello, Lena. How are you?
3: Hello, Rick.
1: That is our receptionist and, of course, request line operator, Lena Wayback from the Weekly Top 40. Thank you, Lena. Thank you for being here. Sure, you can go get some. Go eat whatever you want. It's right over there. Back to the countdown, number five, 4 p.m., and Sukiyaki. Oh, she's hungry again. It's...

Sukiyaki. 4 p.m., 3 weeks at number 5 on the countdown, and the excitement is building on the way toward number 1, with a video for this song filmed on location in Spain, and Madonna wants it known that despite the bullfighting scenes, the bulls were not harmed in any way. They were just embarrassed in front of all the camera people. At number 4, here's Take a Bow.

0: Oh, that is huge. In fact, our weekly top 40 prognosticators are predicting number one without question. Madonna and Babyface work together on this one, Take a Bow. 2 weeks at number four, and I found out that Madonna and Babyface will perform that song live on the American Music Awards. Top three songs coming up next.
1: Rick D's in the weekly top 40.
0: Okay, before we get to the top three this week, this story of the stupid. In Pittsville, Massachusetts, the local school board announced that students could fulfill their physical education requirements by reading pamphlets about exercise.
2: Yeah!
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4: Hamsterdance.com. All I have to do is say anything .com and you think, you roll your eyes and you think .com meltdown. Yeah, I know. I don't even know if Hamsterdance.com is still around, but I can't even remember which song they sampled and then sped way up in order to make this thing. There were two competing versions of what I'm about to play. One called the Hamster Dance song by Hampton the Hamster, and this uses the actual sample that was used in Hamsterdance.com. There's a competing version that has a recreation of the sample. Oddly enough, I guess they couldn't get the rights to it, but it sounds nearly identical. So I'm going to play you one of the most irritating songs to come out in the entire year. And it seems so long ago at this point. Came out in July, the year 2000. Hampton the Hamster and the Hamster Dance song. Only on Crap from the Past.

0: That's all there is to it, is right.
1: It goes nowhere from this. So this, it's clearly a novelty record, and I'm trying to imagine what would happen if I actually played this at a wedding. I don't know. It's as goofy and stupid as my theme music, for what it's worth. The Hamster Dance song from Hampton the Hamster. It's on a record company that starts with K-O, and I honestly don't know what that is. So, boy, that was really good, wasn't it? Roxette is still around. They're not recording for EMI anymore because there is no more EMI. The company just was bought and then dissolved, pretty much. So they're recording on a record company that starts with ED. I wish I knew what these little record companies were. I can't keep track of things since they're bought and sold and renamed so often. Roxette from... got a long intro, I'll just talk over it. You remember Roxette because they too wanted to be ABBA, or they wanted to be Ace of Base. They wanted to be somebody. Somebody besides themselves, because they didn't have much of an identity except a synthy pop band. In 1988, they had a big old hit with The Look, which was pretty much ripped off by Savage Garden for their first single. Nothing wrong with that. But Roxette has not had a whole lot of popularity since then. This is Wish I Could Fly from July 2000 on Crap from the Past.

doesn't do it for me. Wish I Could Fly from Roxette. They've come a long way since The Look, and not in the right direction. If you ask me, they got rid of the hooks, and therefore their success decreases. You know, virtually all of these bands would do just fine if they had a decent song under their belts. It's like they forgot how to write songs. Virtually everybody I've played tonight would be in just fine shape if they had a decent song. Even Yes. Well, maybe except Yes. And let's move right along. Joe Cocker's still around. Surprising, isn't it? Joe Cocker started recording and recorded other people's songs a lot and had big old hits with The Letter. And She Came In Through the Bathroom Window and a bunch of other people's songs. This is like 1969. Very successful throughout the 70s. Songs like You Are So Beautiful, even fairly successful throughout the 80s, and teamed up with Jennifer Warnes on Up Where We Belong, which is the theme from An Officer and a Gentleman, and a fine solo record from 1990 called When the Night Comes, written by Diane Warren, if I'm not mistaken. What's he been doing for the rest of the 90s? I don't know, but he released an album in the year 2000. From August, here's She Believes in Me. Oh, I hope this is not a remake of the Kenny Rogers song. Joe Cocker.

Well, Lisa says, thank God it's not the Kenny Rogers song. She Believes in Me from Joe Cocker. The song was released in August of this past year. And we're doing, in case you're wondering, what on earth am I doing this week? It's the 2000, the year in review. And it's a bunch of songs that certainly did not get played on pop radio. And just by people you didn't know were still recording, for better or for worse. Now, I'm not going to say anything about the Sting album because it did fairly well. And really wasn't all that bad. But should Sting still be recording? The first Police album came out, what, 1977? And 23 years later, Sting is still going strong. Nah, I can't really say anything bad about him because I like Desert Rose. And Brand New Day is kind of a cool song, so I'll let that go. Can I say anything bad about the new Whitney Houston album? I don't know. She teamed up with real current producers, and she has a fairly generic sound now. It's, the old Whitney sound is gone, and it could virtually be recorded by anybody. So, I'll let that one go. Who was... What did I... Oh, my. Yes. Another appalling atrocity. Whenever somebody does something bad to a Smokey Robinson song, I will rush to Smokey's rescue. Because Smokey could write like nobody else. And when Huey Lewis and Gwyneth Paltrow recorded Cruisin', a karaoke version of Cruisin' for the movie Duets, was it Duets, I think? I was mad, madder than mad. And this also came out on Hollywood Records. Damn them. Huey Lewis and Gwyneth Paltrow holding their own and butchering Smokey Robinson's Cruisin'.

sounding just fine, actually, on that record. Huey Lewis sounding a bit lost, which is a little strange if you think about it. Huey and Gwyneth teamed up for Cruisin', Total Demolition of the Smokey Robinson gem from 1980. This makes me mad. Smokey's a genius, and you shouldn't be doing that to his songs. I'm Ron Boogie Monster Gerber. This is Crap from the Past, plowing through a whole bunch of odd releases from this past year. Kathy Lee Gifford, Need I Say More? Yeah, I guess I should. This was released under the name Kathy Lee, and I'm just going to venture that it's Kathy Lee Gifford, which would make it nobody's favorite. This is called Love Never Fails, from that album that she just had to sing. Oof-da. Let's get through this as fast as we can. Kathy Lee on Crap from the Past.

I can't take anymore. So we won't be doing the rest of the Kathy Lee song because it just makes me mad. Len, Canadian duo. You remember them best for Steal My Sunshine, which ripped off an Andrea True Connection song and still irks me to this day. Well, there was a follow-up single called Kids in America, which rips off the Kim Wilde song. Let's play a little bit of that, shall we? Oh my God, it's Kathy Lee. Sorry, I have to cue this one up properly. So, let's see what we got here. Oh yeah, Kids in America from Len.

you're probably expecting me to dump all over that, but really, it's not that bad. It's Len, the same guys who gave us Steal My Sunshine earlier in the year, much earlier in the year, gave us Kids in America from September. That's not so bad. We'll give it to them there. They're Canadian, eh, for what it's worth. Richard Marx. His best song was Don't Mean Nothing, which was his first, and that was around 1987. Bunch of Eagles singing in the background there, which I thought was kind of cool. He got the Eagles to sing in the background. Not all of them, just some. Timothy B. Schmidt amongst them. After that, released a string of well-written pop songs that got progressively more boring as time went on. He's still around, and he's not recording for EMI or Manhattan anymore. He's recording for a label that starts with SI. Damned if I know what that is. This is Richard Marx from October. Days in Avalon from Richard Marx. I Cry from the Past.

0: not bad. Yeah, it's bad. Richard Marx, that's certainly no Don't Mean Nothing. And dare I say it, it's not even a Satisfied. A week recording from Richard Marx from October called Days in Avalon.
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2: This is Sean Anna. Ever get beat up by 12 tough guys in a dog alley? 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

0: Mercury 656, Natalie Cole with Dickie Doo. I got love on my mind, which sometimes causes warts on your hand. WHBQ 714, Dickie Doo Edwards, Aerosmith, to blow your doors off, walk this way. But be sure you're wearing hip pads.
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2: Fill those tubes up with peanuts?
3: Oh, well, gee, he is the president. 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
2: okay,
3: know.
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2: Stay home.
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0: HBQ. 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
5: HBQ 525 with Walt Jackson, and I want to get next to you. That's for the real man, baby.
6: That's ridiculous.
5: I'll tell you what, I'll slap your face, girl. Get enough?
6: Enough.
5: Thank you.
6: HBQ. John, this is Andrew.
5: There he is. Come on, Andrew.
7: You know, Jimmy Carter told me I was doing fine.
5: Good.
7: Trims that White House lawn better than anybody.
5: Oh, cut out.
7: He's been real good to me. Andrew. I'll get down.
5: Come on, Andrew.
7: I also get to have me a watermelon break.
5: Oh, come on, Andrew. Would you cut it out?
7: And I tell you what.
5: What?
7: I get me all the ice cold lemonade I want after I mow the White House lawn.
5: Oh, you don't have to mow the lawn in the White House.
7: You know he ain't gonna fire me.
5: Come on now, will you? Times have changed, as you can tell.
8: 70 degrees, sunny skies at 9 before 8. 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

0: watermark.
1: Yeah.
0: You're close.
1: Okay.
0: Something to do with that.
1: Okay.
0: Something to do with what you would see on the bill. Okay?
1: Okay, thank you.
0: Try again.
1: Right,
0: how about a one? What's your guess?
1: How about a picture of a loon?
0: You're close with the picture part, but no loon.
1: Okay.
0: Okay?
1: Thanks.
0: Try again. How about a one? What's your guess for me?
1: The size.
0: The size? No, that's not it.
1: Oh.
0: Might be different in size, but that's not what we're looking for.
1: Okay.
0: Okay? Yep. Try again.

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0: 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Today's hottest mix. Need to know what the most unusual thing is about a Canadian $2 bill. It's something you would see on it. Has to do with the USA. What's your guess?
3: Is it a picture of the flag?
0: Of what flag?
3: The US flag.
0: Who's this?
3: Jennifer.
0: Jennifer, where are you at today?
3: In my car, heading to Niles.
0: You going to work? Are you going home or what?
3: Going to school.
0: Going to school. Well, that's a little bit of irony for you because you just educated everyone else. You're right. You got it. Way to go. Exactly 100% correct. Was it my hint that helped you out or what?
3: Yeah.
0: Here's the actual official answer. The flag flying over a depiction of the Canadian Parliament building is an American flag. What do you think our flag is doing on this Canadian bill?
3: Maybe it pictures freedom.
0: Maybe. You never know. Tell the world what station gave you the hookup today.
3: Hot 101.
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7: Yeah, this is Detective Johnson of the Drug Enforcement Agency. 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
4: Okay, that's just about all the time we have for calls right now. We're going to break, take a word from our sponsor, and be back with Timothy Leary.

0: 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Seals and Croft at 5:13 on a Selden show, playing around in the traffic on a Wednesday afternoon at KXOL. Shy Coltrane.
1: Fort Worth weather.
0: Cloudy and cooler with a chance of rain, believe it or not. The low tonight will be near 70 with northerly winds. Afternoon highs will be 88 Thursday and 85 on Friday. Right now it's partly cloudy, 94 degrees at KXOL. That's Bob Skaggs from his LP, My Time, at 5:21 on a Selden show at KXOL.
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7: Then they tell you about the pain-relieving ingredient. 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Strength is out now. 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Some people not satisfied with extra, they want maximum. Give me the maximum strength. Give me the maximum allowable human dosage. Figure out what will kill me and then back it off a little bit. Why does that pharmacist have to be 2.5 feet higher than everybody else? Who the hell is this guy? Clear out, everybody. I'm working with pills up here. I'm taking them from this big bottle and then I'm going to put them in a little bottle. That's my whole job. I can't be down on the floor with you people. Yes, I'd like to get this prescription filled, please. All right, but you wait down there. No one comes up here but me.

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Rough Boy by that little old band from Texas, ZZ Top. We're shifting our attention now to May 1986, when the Soviet news agency TASS finally reported on the catastrophic accident at the Chernobyl nuclear power plant nearly a week after the disaster had occurred. Journey is straight ahead, and we're back to May of 86 with Sade, Never As Good As the First Time,

0: That's Journey, Be Good to Yourself. We're assembling an audio portrait of May 1986. Some of the popular movies that month were Sweet Liberty with Alan Alda, Sylvester Stallone as Cobra, and Ferris Bueller's Day Off, starring Matthew Broderick.
1: I'm serious, man. This is ridiculous, making me wait around the house for you.
2: Cameron, this is my ninth sick day. If I get caught, I won't graduate. I'm not doing this for me. I'm doing it for you.
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0: Now the last of our four bonus extras from May of 86, Holding Back the Years by Simply Red in the Sunday Night Countdown.

The Bangles in the number 20 countdown slot for May 1986, Manic Monday. That month, a 17-1 long shot named Ferdinand won the Kentucky Derby. Ferdinand went on to finish second at the Preakness and third in the Belmont. And we're back to the countdown with the number 19 record of May 86. There'll Be Sad Songs to Make You Cry by Billy Ocean.

remembering Billy Ocean. There'll be sad songs. Very glad to have you along this evening. I'm Dick Bartley. We're back with the best of May 1986. Here's No One Is to Blame by Howard Jones.

Maury Jones. We're revisiting the music and events of May 1986, when an estimated 7 million volunteers participated in Hands Across America, forming a line across the country to raise money for the nation's hungry and homeless. Meanwhile, Mr. Mister gave us the number 17 record in the top 20. Is it Love?

0: So Far Away From Me, Mark Knopfler and Dire Straits in the number 16 countdown slot. Some of the top-rated TV shows of May 1986 were Murder, She Wrote, Family Ties, The Cosby Show, Dallas, Dynasty, and Cheers.
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0: Let's carry on with the number 15 record of May 86, Bad Boy by the Miami Sound Machine.

Gloria Estefan and the Miami Sound Machine, Bad Boy. We're blasting back to May 1986. That month, Cleveland, Ohio was officially announced as the site for the Rock and Roll Hall of Fame. Tommy Lee of Motley Crue and TV actress Heather Locklear were married. Spurred on by the popularity of their sitcom replays on MTV, Mickey Dolenz, Davy Jones, and Peter Tork reunited as the Monkees and kicked off a 20th anniversary concert tour. Now, the number 14 record in our May 86 countdown, this is Your Love by the Outfield.

we're helping you remember where you were and what you were up to in May of 1986 when all of these were smash hits on the radio. This is Dick Barkley. So far in the top 20, we've counted down Manic Monday by the Bangles, Billy Ocean's There'll Be Sad Songs to Make You Cry, No One Is to Blame by Howard Jones, Mr. Mister with Is This Love, So Far Away From Me by Dire Straits, Miami Sound Machine's Bad Boys, and Your Love by The Outfield. Come on back to May 1986. Here's the number 13 record in our top 20 celebration, Take Me Home by Phil Collins.

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3: Good morning, good looking. It's 8:04 from the Super Q, WQIO. And this is Mike Green, Hey Newark Heath. We're going to be live in your town tonight at McDonald's at the Indian Mound Mall for the Cruisin' for Kids Classic Cars Show. 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It's 8:11. This is Mike Green, Central Ohio weather. They're telling us becoming sunny for this afternoon. I think we've forgotten what the sun looks like. It's pretty cloudy out there right now, though. High today, 76. Clear and cool tonight, low 54. And then again, mostly sunny and a little warmer for Sunday with a high of 80. Good morning, Mansfield. You have 56. Newark checking in at 50. Today, 76. Clear and cool tonight, low 54. And then again, mostly sunny and a little warmer for Sunday with a high of 80. Good morning, Mansfield.

0: 6:33 from the Super Q. And the 60s and 70s and 80s come alive this Sunday night on Reelin' in the Years. 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Mr. Opinion, Skip Bevington, is going to be up with the sports after Paul Davis and a cool night.
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0: And it'll be becoming mostly sunny this afternoon. High 76, clear and cool tonight. Low 54, sunshine on Sunday and warmer, high 80. Mansfield 56, Newark 58, and 57 in Ashland.
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1: This is Music Mike. 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Most never reached the Billboard Top 40 hit chart or may not have charted at all. 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
2: Somewhere in New Jersey, there's this guy named Dave who has this giant 60s record collection and this pirate radio station in his attic with a transmitter he built from the Allied catalog. 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

Giving me a Sure Shot 45 from 66 on the Zero record label. A group known as The Lords. The Lords in One of These Days. Oh, yeah. Well, you know, one of these days, you might be the winner of one of my mystery oldie contests. Of course, you got to play the game in order to win. Last week, we played this next record. This was last week's Mystery Oldie 45. Yes, and I wonder if anybody figured out who was doing this record. We'll find out.

0: Remember those Misery Oldie 45? Yes, that was actually the flip side of a record by Jay and the Techniques. The A side was a tune called Baby Make Your Own Sweet Music, but a lot of people love the B side of the record. Both sides were great. Tune called Help Yourself to All of My Lovin'. And we had several people that figured out that indeed it was Jay and the Techniques out of Allentown, Pennsylvania. And our winners were Larry Kukin. Yes, the great Larry Kukin and his lovely wife Dawn from South Plainfield, New Jersey. They knew that it was Jay and the Techniques, along with the great Mystery Oldie King, Santi in South Beach, Florida. Dennis Romanek down in Summers Point, New Jersey. Congratulations to you. And, of course, Gary Mason coming back as well as a winner. Gary Mason from Milwaukee, Wisconsin. We'll have a new Mystery Oldie coming up for you in just a little bit, so jot down my phone numbers. This is the number to call, 609-948-4487. At 609-948-4487, or send me an email, dave@davetherave.com.
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Yes, and the little girl, she messed with my mind, that's for sure. She got my mind definitely messed up. James Carr, spring of 1966, peaking on the Billboard Top 100 at number 63. James Carr and the Gold Wax record label. That was his first chart 45. It's too cold. You've got my mind messed up. I'm messing with your mind right now. I love to mess around with you. Yes, I do. You got to tell me who's doing this next record. This is my mystery oldie 45. One guess only. Call me up right now, 609-948-4487. Who is singing this song? Of course, you could also...

Yes. Who's doing that record? That's my Mystery Oldie 45. Once again, the phone number to call is 609-948-4487. Or email me, dave@davetherave.com. One guess only. Here's CCR, Creedence Clearwater Revival, with Mr. John Fogerty on lead vocal.

0: Well, if possible, I hope Mama's being taken out tonight. Yes, Mother's Day weekend, Mother's Day. Happy Mother's Day to all the moms out there. Creedence Clearwater Revival. And hey, tonight.
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1: The next big record was in 55. What was that? Ain't That Loving You, Baby?
2: Ain't That Loving You, Baby.
1: How did you happen to come up with that?
2: Well, now, I can tell you exactly how that happened. I had fooled around and got on this show with, was on a tour with, I should say, Laverne Baker and the Spaniels. Well, Erskine Hawkins' band was back and everybody. We had this thing going. We had done made it all the way through Arkansas and then run it on down there. So finally, we had to go into New Orleans. And I got within 72 miles out of New Orleans and threw a rod in my car. Mm-hmm. And the boy that I had with me, he was helping me drive. In fact, I mean, I had to go 13 miles to get hold to a telephone to call back to the company in Chicago to get them to wire me some money so I could pay for the car being fixed. Mm-hmm. Now, they had one mechanic there, and I was the first one there because I got to there to the place, about, I should say, about 4 o'clock that morning. Mm-hmm. So he just went on start working on my car. Now that guy took the motor out of my car, put that rod in there, he turned the crankshaft and all that and did it by itself and fixed that car and only charged me $32. Mm-hmm. And I got a cab and went these 13 miles and got this money, what I got from the company, and went back and paid that man. Now we had them set up in the car for the longest, so finally, me and this old boy, he said, he said, geez, it look like they ain't gonna send us that money. He said, you know the way I feel? He said, I'd do anything to get hold of my baby. No, I said, I'd just do anything to get where my baby at. I said, man, you shouldn't say that like that. I said, anyway, I said, shucks, man, I don't know. I said, shucks, I guess I'd rather, I just like to kill somebody or steal me something to get to my baby. And kept on like that word for word. And I told the guy, I said, man, look, I said, this don't sound like it's true, but they could drop me out in the ocean and I'd swim to the bank and crawl on back to my baby. Yeah.

ZCOM Radio, the ZCOM Radio Hour, as we get started with Jimmy Reed, and Ain't That Loving You, Baby. Jimmy talking about his car breaking down right at the beginning of this hour. Kind of interesting find that I came across just the other day, so I wanted to play that for you. I'm going to be playing that song on my Time Warp Radio show as well, as Jan Schimmick will be bringing that song up for a cool tune to play, but that's another day, another show. But you can find that at BartShore.com. And since we started out with Jimmy Reed, how about a Jimmy Reed song, but from the Eric Clapton Yardbirds? And baby, what's wrong with you on the ZCOM Radio Hour?

0: got you. But I ain't got you.
1: I ain't got you. It's Billy Boy Arnold. I was out last night with his niece, Maria. Oh, my goodness. Maria set up this karaoke thing, and we were in a bar singing. It was just crazy. And her uncle just happens to be Billy Boy Arnold. She doesn't know a whole lot about it, but I probably know more about Billy Boy Arnold and his singing career than she does. But that's the way these things go sometimes. Right before that, it was a Jimmy Reed song, but from the Eric Clapton Yardbirds, and Baby, What's Wrong With You? Nothing wrong with us today. So I'm in this bar last night singing karaoke, and this is the song that I chose to sing on the ZCOM Radio Hour.

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1: Oh, this is gonna be fun. We can stay up late, swapping manly stories, and in the morning, I'm making waffles. Where do I sleep?
2: Outside!
3: I work on about 6 or 8 cruise ships a year. I was up in Juneau, Alaska. It's beautiful. You've never been there. It's right on the water, and these big, beautiful mountains come up directly behind the city. And early in the cruise season, they still have snow on them. The locals told me the number one asked question by these tourists, they get off the ship and look around, is, what's the elevation here? You just got off a boat. You remember going uphill? 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Salt water, see? See? Sea level. First time I flew to Alaska, like 25 years ago, I flew from Seattle to Anchorage. I had this bonehead sitting next to me. He's talking to me. He goes, you ever been to Hawaii? I've been there a couple of times. He goes, I've never been to Hawaii. In fact, we land in Anchorage. I'll be the closest I've ever been to Hawaii. What makes you think we can fly 3.5 hours north of Seattle, be closer to Hawaii? Ever look at a map? But I think the problem is, every map of the United States you've ever seen, it's the lower 48, right in the corner, Hawaii and Alaska. It took you a minute, but you got it, and I appreciate it.

0: Oh, that one went right upstairs. Hope nobody's trying to sleep up there. Oh, they probably are. Okay, go to sleep now. If
1: I
0: could
1: grant you. I talked to him. He was interested.
2: Yeah, it's okay. Let's get it on. Shall we?
3: My goodness. Excuse me. Can you leave the room? Outstanding. No, I could not do something
2: come on,
3: like that.
2: Loving, kissing. Once your mouth has been on this, you wouldn't want to turn back.
3: Really?
2: Go ahead. Make your day.
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4: It's new. It's here. It's the record offer you've been waiting for. He started in B-movies and it seemed he'd forever have a monkey on his back, but his charm and charisma carried him to the top job in America, and now all the glib comebacks of the Antidote King can be yours in a two-record set. Ronald Reagan's album entitled It Reminds Me of the Story.
5: Well, hello. I sure wish you'd buy this album. Well, it's great. Golly gosh, I slay me.
4: Get his greatest live retorts at press conferences.
5: Well, yes, over here. 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
4: Also get never-before-heard secret recordings of cabinet meeting frivolity.
5: And banged it on the bedpost. And, well, she said, Bubba, is that you?
4: Yes, the president with witticisms that will roll you in the aisles. 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
5: Well, it reminds me of the story.
4: You can't pass it up. 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
17: Is that a 10-gallon hat? Or are you just enjoying the show?
19: Good morning. Time to get out of bed, grab a cup of coffee, and spend some time with your new favorite morning show. It's Cross and Lopez. 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
20: More fun than getting dirty.
21: What countries make up Great Britain? You've heard of Great Britain?
22: Yeah.
21: If someone said they're going to Great Britain, what language would they speak when they get there?
22: British.
21: They speak British. Okay. What are people from Denmark called? You meet a bunch of people from Denmark.
22: I don't know. Denmarnians?
21: Denmarnians.
22: I don't know.
21: How many Great Lakes are there?
22: Oh, a lot. Like 100 something?
21: 100.
22: I could be wrong.
21: Can you name all 100?
22: No.
21: We're talking with
23: Nick.
21: Nick, what do you do?
23: I go to high school.
21: Go to high school. You've heard of the English Channel.
23: Yes.
21: It goes between what two countries?
23: France and England.
21: England. Now, is there any way to get there besides by boat?
23: I think there's like a bridge, like a really long bridge, and it goes under the water.
21: So a bridge that goes under the water would be called what?
23: An underwater bridge.
21: How about a tunnel?
23: Oh, yeah, a tunnel. Mm-hmm. Yeah. Okay.
21: What country would you find the Panama Canal in?
23: Panama Canal. Is there a country named Panama? No?
21: I don't know. Is there?
23: No. Oh, is it in the U.S.? No.
21: Why do they call it the Panama Canal, you think?
23: Is there the guy named Panama?
21: Maybe. There's a guy named Panama, and he did what? He made the...
23: Canal? The canal. Panama Canal?
21: If you're going down to use the Panama Canal, you're trying to get from where to where?
23: One place to another.
24: You know, when it comes to racism, people say, I don't care if they're black, white, purple, or green. Oh, hold on now. Purple or green, you gotta draw the line somewhere. To hell with purple people. Unless they're suffocating. Then help them. I'm staying at a hotel right now. There's no 13th floor because of superstition. But come on, man. The people on the 14th floor, you know what floor you're really on. If you jump out of the 14th floor hoping to kill yourself, you will die earlier.
0: KAKC. Intessa. 7 o'clock on the Lee Bailey Show. This is Lee Bailey on 97 KAKC. One of my favorite songs. Love means you'll never have to say you're sorry. But we have ways of making you... That doesn't sound right. The sounds of sunshine here. Okay, girls, relax. Get yourself back in gear and dressed and ready for the office. It's 7:05. This is Lee Bailey on Tulsa's KAKC with the sounds of sunshine.
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0: It's another one of those funkier than thou songs. The beginning of the end.
12: From the KAKC Hall of Fame. It's a
0: beautiful... Good morning, this is Lee Bailey on KAKC at 7:12. Here's something I could get 5 years in the pun for, but I learned I've got 2 weeks, 3 days, 4 hours to keep the cast on my left arm. And I realize that cracks you up, fractures me, and breaks all of us up a little bit. The Kissing Kassoon.
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9: 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Even when I'm 105 and an old grandmother, I love them. 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

Elvis from May of 1956 with I Want You, I Need You, I Love You. I love that song. I really do. Elvis performed it on the Steve Allen Show on July 1st, 1956. It was the famous episode in which he sang Hound Dog to a live hound dog on stage, dressed in a tuxedo. Elvis was dressed in a tuxedo, not the dog. Though I think the dog was wearing a top hat. I Want You, I Need You, I Love You hit number one on Billboard's country chart, number three on what was then called Billboard's Top 100, later to be changed to the Hot 100. We started the show off with the Beatles covering The Miracles with You've Really Got a Hold on Me. The song was featured on the Beatles album With the Beatles, released in November of 1963 in the UK. My name is Steve Chelmsford. I'd like to welcome you to another episode of The Mop Tops and The King, an hour of Beatles and Elvis music with some fun surprises in between. Today's episode is number 724, and I hope you enjoy today's show. Let's return to 1963 and the Beatles With the Beatles album. Here's the first track on the album, written by John with help from Paul. It Won't Be Long.

0: Hi, I'm John.
1: Hi, I'm Paul.
2: Hi, I'm George.
3: And I'm Ringo. And we're the Cavan Beatles, directly from Liverpool.
1: Oh. You're listening to the Mop Tops and the King with Steve Chelmsford.
3: Yay! What was that?
1: Woo. Nice one, Stevie.
4: Thank you. Thank you, you're fantastic. Thank you very much. This was a song I did on the Ed Sullivan Show in 1912. My first movie, ladies and gentlemen. Love me tender, love me good. Never let me go. You have made my dreams come true, and I'm

0: Thank you very much. Thank you. Thank you. You're fantastic. Thank you very much.
1: Elvis recorded live on stage at Madison Square Garden the evening of June 10th, 1972, with Love Me Tender, the title track to Elvis's first movie, released in the fall of 1956. Love Me Tender was released as a single back in 56 and spent 5 weeks at number one. Elvis also received partial songwriting credit, although he did not write any of the song.
2: Thank you very much.
1: My name is Steve Chelmsford. You're listening to The Mop Tops and The King from Chelmsford, USA.
3: What are you doing this for?
4: We're doing this for peace and basically to show that the world is, you know, going astray in its thinking.
3: What are you doing?
4: We are getting wet in a shower because basically we talked it over, Chastity and myself, and we came to the conclusion that civilization was nothing more than an effective sewage system controlled by the use of plumbing. We hope to demonstrate this to the world.
1: There is another reason why we do the show. We're trying to spread a little joy and happiness to the entire world, one listener at a time, through the music of Elvis and the Beatles.
2: Thank you very much.
1: It's time now for some 3 degrees separation of Elvis and the Beatles. Today's subject is Roy Head. He once met Elvis, but instead of shaking his hand, he dropped down to the floor and bit Elvis on the ankle. Elvis said, "What the hell are you doing?" And he said, "Elvis, you're my idol. You'll probably forget me, but you'll never forget the guy who bit you on the ankle." Supposedly, it's a true story. Here's Roy Head from 1965 with his number 2 hit,

how many of you remember the Beatles movie medley? It was released in 1982 and hit number 12 on Billboard's Hot 100. Do you remember the medley craze of the early 80s? Elvis could not be outdone. Also from 1982, here is the Elvis medley.

0: Former Beatle Ringo Starr from April of 1971 with It Don't Come Easy, produced by his good friend and former Beatle George Harrison. George plays guitar on the track as well and helped Ringo write the song, although George did not receive any songwriting credit. It Don't Come Easy hit the top 10 in the UK and the USA, as well as in several countries around the world. My name is Steve Chelmsford. 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
1: I got blisters on my fingers!
0: It's now time for what we like to call The Monkees Moment, our tribute to the prefab for The Monkees. And they do relate to the Beatles. Back in 1966, NBC created a TV show called The Monkees. The show was loosely based on the Beatles movie A Hard Day's Night. NBC was attempting to create an American version of the Beatles. And here are The Monkees from 1967 with a song written by Mike Nesmith. Mickey Dolenz sings the lead. The Girl I Knew Somewhere.

0: My theory is that when it comes to important subjects, there's only two ways a person can answer. Which way they choose tells you who that person is. For instance, there's only two kinds of people in the world. Beatles people and Elvis people. Now, Beatles people can like Elvis, and Elvis people can like Beatles, but nobody likes them both equally. Somewhere, you have to make a choice, and that choice tells you who you are.
1: It is a very interesting theory, but most of you know that I like Elvis and the Beatles equally. I really do.
2: Thank you very much.
1: It's time now to venture south to the great state of Texas to visit with our very dear friend, Priscilla Rose of Texas, with this week's Spotlight on Elvis.
3: This is Priscilla Rose of Texas with this week's Spotlight on Elvis. What used to be the International Hotel in Las Vegas, now known as the Westgate Las Vegas Resort and Casino, is pulling out all the stops for their Year of Elvis celebration, honoring Elvis's 90th birthday. The Westgate recently introduced its newest luxury accommodation, the Imperial Sky Villa, which was once known as the Elvis Presley Suite. It was where he stayed during his Vegas residency. The Imperial Sky Villa is a whopping 13,200 square feet and can accommodate up to 10 guests. The rooms are elegant and luxurious, with images of Elvis during his Vegas residency framed throughout the villa. In addition, the Westgate has scheduled multiple Elvis-themed events throughout the year into 2026 that are being advertised as not just a tribute, but a time machine, letting audience members feel the magic and energy from Elvis's iconic concerts. There are also multiple dates scheduled for an evening with David Stanley, Elvis's stepbrother, in which he will impart stories and memories of their shared experiences. So, if you're looking for some Elvis history and fun, the Westgate has you covered. I'm Priscilla Rose of Texas, and this has been Spotlight on Elvis.
2: My version of

Elvis covering the Beatles with Yesterday. It was recorded live on stage at the International Hotel in Las Vegas during Elvis's February 1970 engagement. The International is now known as the Westgate Las Vegas Resort and Casino. And thank you very much to Priscilla Rose of Texas. We love her spotlights on Elvis. You're listening to The Mop Tops and The King. My name is Steve Chelmsford. If you would like more information about the show, you could always check out our website, themoptopsandtheking.com. We also have an email address. You can reach us at stevechelmsford@yahoo.com. And we'd love to hear from you. Here are the Beatles, recorded on January 30th, 1969 in downtown London. They were up on the roof with Dig a Pony.

0: Elvis from 1957 with Got a Lot of Livin' to Do. The song was featured in his second movie, Loving You. It was Elvis's first movie in beautiful color. Elvis had recently dyed his hair jet black. In the film, Elvis plays Deke Rivers, who was a beverage delivery guy who becomes a rock and roll star.
1: Thank you very much.
0: My name is Steve Chelmsford. 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

Hi, this is Joanne from Brooklyn, New York, and I just want you to know that I love the Beatles, especially George Harrison, and that's why I love listening to the Mop Tops and the Kings.

0: from 1975, Elvis, covering Billy Swan with I Can Help. It was recorded in March of 75 in Hollywood at the RCA Studio C. It would be the last time that Elvis recorded in a real recording studio. Before that, we heard from the Beatles from their Love album, released in 2006, with a combination of two songs, Tomorrow Never Knows and Within You, Without You. It was produced by George Martin and his son, Giles. And by the way, we would like to dedicate that last Elvis song, I Can Help, to our good friend, Christian, from Tingsboro, Massachusetts.
1: Thank you. You're beautiful.
0: It's time now to venture across the Atlantic Ocean to visit with our very good friend in Leicester, England, Mr. Dave Edwards, with this week's Beatles Minute.
2: And now on Mock Tops and the King.
3: It's the Beatles Minute with Dave Edwards.
4: Yes, this is Dave Edwards, and I've got just 60 seconds to tell you a little more about the four lads from Liverpool, England. In April of 1964, the Beatles held the top five positions in the American Billboard Hot 100 chart. It's strange to say that it's way back in 1963 that the Beatles last released a record that was to go on to become the best-selling record of the year. The record, in fact, was She Loves You, and it sold 1.3 million copies. At the start of their 1964 world tour, Ringo Starr became ill, and for the first 2 weeks of the tour, drummer Jimmy Nicol played the drums for the Beatles. And following recovery from his illness, Ringo Starr rejoined the Beatles in June of 1964 in Australia, in fact, in the city of Melbourne. And that's it from this particular Beatles Minute.
3: That was the Beatles Minute with Dave Edwards.
5: Thank you. Thank you very much, everybody. It's wonderful. Thank you.

0: Elvis with Can't Help Falling in Love, the closing theme to his 1972 Madison Square Garden concert. Before that, we heard from the Beatles live at the Hollywood Bowl from August of 1965 with Everybody's Trying to Be My Baby. My name is Steve Chelmsford. I'd like to thank you very much for joining me today on the Mop Tops and the King. I hope you've enjoyed today's show. Special thanks to Priscilla Rose of Texas, Dave Edwards, and all the stations that carry the show. Thank you very much. But most of all, thank you. We'll see you next week. Bye-bye.
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1: 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Marvelous Mark, 757. And Barry Manilow's Weekend in New England. I spent my weekend in Noblesville. And if Manilow knew what I did, he'd eat his heart out, believe me.

0: mania continued unabated into 1965, the year of I Feel Fine and 10 other Beatle hits. John Lennon was asked if he was embarrassed by Beatlemania.
1: No, it's great. We like lunatics. Yeah. It's healthy.

0: 8 days a week, the Beatles' second number one record of 1965. Some critics placed a lesser value on the Beatles' musical appeal and attributed their success more to their physical appearance. The group's most distinguishing characteristic was the haircut. Beatle George Harrison discusses the origin of the Fab Four mop top.
1: Paul and John went to Paris for a holiday, and they tried to get the French cut, but it didn't work out, you know, and it ended up like this. And I went to the swimming baths. When I came out, when the hair dried out, it was just all forward like a mop. So I liked it, so I left it like that. And then, you know, when Ringo joined the group, we got him to get his hair like it. Because by then, people sort of were calling it the Beatle cut.
0: A cardinal rule of a Beatle cut, never show the forehead. Their long locks inspired reporters to ask if they ever got haircuts.
2: No.
3: I had one yesterday.
4: That's no lie.
3: That's the truth. Honest, that's a
4: bit. No, I think he missed.
3: No, he didn't.
4: You should have seen him the day before.
0: On February 25th, 1965, filming began in the Bahamas on the Beatles' second feature-length motion picture. And soon after, they released their 34th hit record.

0: The Beatles' Ticket to Ride, released in April 1965. During the first 15 months of Beatlemania in America, the Beatles had more than 30 hits. Their 1964 American tour netted them over $1 million for 24 appearances. In 1965, they topped that with only 15 appearances, one of which was at the Hollywood Bowl.
1: Thank you very much, everybody.
2: Thank you very much, everybody.
1: Thanks a lot, Paul.
2: Thank you, John.
1: We'd like to do another film song now, but from a different film, because we've made two.
3: Who's that man on the right?
1: Go away with that light, will you?
2: Oh, thank you.
1: It's also our latest record over here. That means it's a new single. And it's a vital ditty called Help!

0: title song from the Beatles' second motion picture.
1: This was written along the same kind of formula as we'd had before. The boys were getting slightly more sophisticated in their writing, but it was still a fairly gradual process. They hadn't had a sort of major revolution in their writing at this time. It was really quite like Hard Day's Night, but no real breakthrough in imagery in their writing. That came later.
0: Next, a Beatle album hailed as an artistic breakthrough when we continue with the Beatles, 1965. We continue now with the story of the Beatles. In 1965, George Harrison created a vogue for raga rock by introducing the sitar in Norwegian wood.

Musically, 1965 was the end of simplistic beats for the Beatles. The introduction of new instruments began with the album Rubber Soul, hailed as an artistic breakthrough, and considered by many the Beatles' best LP ever. Here's a collage from Rubber Soul. I'm

Other than Norwegian Wood, the most popular cut on Rubber Soul was Michelle, a song the Beatles never released as a single. On lead vocal, Paul McCartney.

0: terms of lyrics, the Beatles were still writing about love in 1965, but this was a new kind of love, a form more of seduction than assault. If the emotional touch was harder, the musical approach was lighter. George Martin recalls discussing the arrangement of the Beatles' 37th hit with Paul McCartney.
1: I said, well, honestly, Paul, it's a beautiful song, but I can't think what the rest of the characters are going to do on it. I mean, I can't see what Ringo's going to do on drums. He said, well, what do you suggest then? I said, well, why don't we just put it down with you and guitar and we'll see what we add to it. So we did that. He just played guitar and he just sang. And then I had to, all I could say was, well, honestly, I know it sounds awfully corny, but how about a string quartet? You know, going back to classical times, just a simple austere sound. He said, great, let's try it. So that's what happened.

0: Now, Paul had this tune for a long time before he decided to do anything with it, and he said that he was struggling with the lyric. What he wanted was just one word that was going to fit the yum-ta-tum bit. The scrambled eggs fitted in beautifully. And in fact, we called it scrambled eggs for a long time. When are we going to do scrambled eggs, I would say? When are you going to get a lyric done? Because it was a way of referring to it. And eventually he came up with Yesterday. He said, how about Yesterday? I said, well, the only problem is there has been a song called Yesterdays, which is pretty well known as a standard. He said, well, nobody knows about that, do they? No, none of our people anyway. So he called it Yesterday.
1: Yesterday is the most recorded Lennon-McCartney song and one of the most recorded musical compositions of all time. More than 600 American artists have produced versions of Yesterday, with an equal number coming from the rest of the world. Next, another selection from the album Yesterday and Today as the Beatles continue into 1966. We continue now with the Beatles. 1966 brought the age of psychedelia. Love, peace, flashing lights, incense, Eastern religion, and the Beatles' 40th hit, Day Trip.

0: By 1966, the Beatles were being looked upon as pop messiahs, their every word and action becoming a matter of indefinable significance. John Lennon was asked what responsibility he felt, realizing that many fans mimicked Beatle behavior.
1: No, we just sort of behave as normally as we can, you know. We don't feel as though we should preach this and tell them that, you know, let them do what they like.
0: A fan, though, comments on the Beatle influence.
2: They give the teenagers something in the way of nonconformity, and I think every teenager, well, that's what they look for. Especially in this day and age, they stress nonconformity, and that's what the Beatles are.
0: George Harrison talks about the Beatles' nonconforming lyrics.
3: The great thing is that if we can either write a song with just simple meaning or maybe a great meaning, but whatever the meaning is when we record the song, it always has a greater meaning or more meanings by the time the listener puts his meaning onto it. Well, I may think of one thing and put it out, but then if 10 people listen to it, they may all get the same thing, or they may have 10 different versions of what I mean.

0: Beatles and Nowhere Man.
1: This was featured in the Yellow Submarine film, wasn't it? It was one of the... I mean, it wasn't recorded for Yellow Submarine, but it was featured quite heavily. And again, it's another typical John song. The solo was a guitar solo and piano, which George and I doubled. And if you listen to it carefully, you'll find it's an inversion of the actual tune of the song. I mean, they were wondering what to do in the solo, so I said, well, let's take the tune and turn it upside down.
0: In 1966, the Beatles' melodies became more complex as their lyrics became more abstract and filled with social comment. Traces of emptiness crept into Beatles songs until they finally reveal the complete emptiness of much of modern life. Once again, George Harrison.
2: You know, people won't accept responsibility for themselves. It's easier to criticize somebody else than to see yourself. And it's very often, you know, that we all, and I included, point our fingers at people and criticize or pass judgment on others. When first what we should do is try and see ourselves.
0: Steve Allen interprets the words of a Beatles song as a poem.
3: Ah, look at all the lonely people. Look at all the lonely people. Eleanor Rigby picks up her rice in a church where a wedding has been. Lives in a dream. Waits at the window wearing a face that she keeps in a jar. By the door. Who is it for? All the lonely people. Where do they all come from? All the lonely people. Where do they all belong? Father Mackenzie, writing the words of a sermon that no one will hear. No one comes near. Look at him working. Darning his socks in the night. When there's nobody there, what does he care? All the lonely people. Where do they all come from? All the lonely people. Where do they all belong? I look at all the lonely people. I look at all the lonely people. Eleanor Rigby died in the church and was buried along with her name. Nobody came. Father Mackenzie, wiping the dirt from his hands as he walks from the grave. No one was saved. All the lonely people. Where do they all come from? All the lonely people.

It was August 1966 that the Beatles made their final onstage appearance at San Francisco's Candlestick Park. It was later that month that they entered the studio to begin the creation of a landmark album. We'll hear that album when we continue. We continue now with the Beatles' 1967.

And it was only after we recorded this first track, the title track of the album, that we thought, well, it might make a vehicle for the whole album. The boys themselves became Sgt. Pepper's Lonely Hearts Club Band.

0: with a little help from my friends, with Ringo Starr on lead vocal. One of the most popular cuts from Sgt. Pepper's Lonely Hearts Club Band, an album from which no single 45s were ever released. Reviewers call the LP the world's first 41-minute single, in tribute to its cohesion as a united work. Sgt. Pepper took 700 hours to record, as opposed to 12 hours for their first album 3 years before. Paul McCartney.
1: On Sgt. Pepper, we had more instrumentation than we never had, more orchestral stuff. When?

0: It's very difficult for me to be impartial about any of the Beatle albums. You know, I've got, there are things I don't like. There are a lot of things I like almost equally. And Pepper, of course, was a very special one. It was an amazing album in many respects. And I think it is one of the best we did.
1: Rolling Stone magazine wrote, "Sgt. Pepper's Lonely Hearts Club Band is a super psychedelic LP that tops all toppers," end quote. It was a subject of lawsuits, 1,001 rumors, and was described by the press as everything from noise to a major musical achievement. The most controversial selection was a song called A Day in the Life.

A Day in the Life was considered not only the most ambitious song that the Beatles had ever written, but possibly the greatest piece of music they ever created. The closing chord was concocted by combining an Indian tambura with the sound of George Martin's hand hitting the strings inside a piano. A Day in the Life was banned on many radio stations around the world for alleged drug lyrics. But in the words of co-composer Paul McCartney, it was only about a dream.

Sgt. Pepper's Lonely Hearts Club Band, a landmark album from the most significant musical group in the history of the recording industry. We'll be hearing more from the Beatles shortly, but coming up, the Motown sound, next on the History of Rock and Roll. The history of rock and roll continues with the mid-60s sound of Motown.

0: Nowhere to Run was Martha and the Vandellas' biggest hit in 1965. A big year not only for the Vandellas, but a lot of the artists signed to the Motown Record Corporation. Berry Gordy Jr., a part-time songwriter and Detroit assembly line worker, had founded Motown with an $800 family loan. And 6 years later, Motown had become the epitome of slick, sophisticated soul. In 1964, nearly 10% of the top 100 singles came from Motown. And in 1965, that figure was even higher. One of those records was by The Temptations.
1: The Temptations has been together since 60. And 64, the group consisted of David Ruffin, Eddie Kendricks, Paul Williams, Melvin Franklin, and myself, Otis Williams. Our first million seller was My Girl, which came along in 65. And so Smokey came up with the tune, and I said, that sounds like it might be something.

0: The Temptations and My Girl from March of 1965. At about the same time, the number one female group in the history of the recording industry was getting its act together. The Supremes featuring Diana Ross.
1: We were known for sticking our hands out and saying stop and up in the air. And we needed routines and choreography and things for the stage. And Melvin of the Temptations showed us this step he thought would be great for stopping the name of love.

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0: Massachusetts, a U.S. Navy submarine was reported for fire today in Massachusetts waters.
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2: The weather forecast for the greater Chattanooga area goes like this. Cloudy to partly cloudy and cooler today and tonight, Wednesday.
3: 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It's the
2: latest. It's the greatest. Boys, you gotta shave with Gillette. It's a swinging way. It's what's happening, as Tommy Jet would say.
4: 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Instant news from WFLI, Del Anthony reporting. When news breaks out, WFLI breaks in with 24-hour mobile news reports to keep you in touch with the time.
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9: 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Certainly 10:49 in Ashland. 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Here's a new one by the Spinners. It's called Love or Leave. Ashland area weather, rain today with highs in the middle 40s, showers likely tonight with lows in the lower 30s. A chance of snow, flurries, and colder on Sunday with highs in the upper 30s. The probability of precipitation is 80% today and 70% tonight. Winds will be variable at 5 to 10 miles per hour this evening, becoming southwesterly at 10 to 15 miles per hour later tonight, and increasing to 10 to 20 miles per hour tomorrow. That's Alive and Kicking here at WRDL. Solid gold from 72 and tighter and tighter.
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1: Somewhere in New Jersey, there's this guy named Dave who has this giant 60s record collection and this pirate radio station in his attic with a transmitter he built from the Allied catalog. 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Dave's broadcast is now being intercepted and beamed back to you via satellite.
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3: Well, the tears because your baby said she's leaving.

Cool 45 with Sharon Jones and the Dap Kings to cover. That's on the Eastern record label. Geraldine Jones, Baby, I'm Leaving You. Yes, I'm leaving. I'm going out.

0: Going back to 1964 and raiding the Tamla Vault for that one. Kim Weston, looking for the right guy. Now, who's that right guy on the radio?
1: Dave the Ray!
0: That's me. Let's see what's in the garage.

pretty wild 45, that's for sure. Chris Carpenter on the United Artists record label. This world is closing in on me. Well, maybe the program.

hit for the Monkees, but originally done by Poor Dre and the Raiders. I'm not your stepping stone. Nah, I'm just Dave the Rave here in the Relics and Rarities Vault. No static attic.

0: Hey, what's going on?
1: I was just calling to say hi because I talked to you yesterday, and you're really nice, so I called to say hello today.
0: Oh, isn't that nice? Well, hello.
1: Are you going to watch Survivor?
0: I've got it on CBS right now, but you know what? I haven't watched it the whole time. I'm going to be so confused.
1: You know what? They were talking about it every day at work, nonstop, and I'm like, I have to watch it just once, and then I can see what the fuss is all about.
0: Yeah, I'm right there with you. Are you ready for it? We're just a few minutes away.
1: I'm ready for it. I just can't believe I'm watching it.
0: Yeah. A couple things you need to remember as you prepare. You can't just watch this show. You have to prepare for it. You got to take off most of your clothes and sit down in your living room in a loincloth.
1: I don't have a loincloth. Damn, I don't know if I can do that now. I have a terry cloth towel. Will that work?
0: Yeah, terry cloth towel will work. Yeah, that'll be fine.
1: That'll work?
0: You got to make weird animal noises and break out some raw fish.
1: Yeah, I could do that.
0: Okay.
1: I can make the fish faces and, you know, maybe I'll get some sushi or something.
0: Yeah, that's it. Just order some sushi and dance around your living room singing this song.
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4: 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It's 4 minutes after 8 o'clock, 56 HBQ, and that's ABBA and Knowing Me, Knowing You. Rick Dees here to please. It's 8 minutes after 8 o'clock, and a lot of people are getting excited about Superstar Wars.
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3: This is Debbie Potts, your agent 00610 reporter from Bull Connor Memorial High School. We've been out on the street taking up collection for Governor Wallace for president, hustling and studying hard for finals before we get out of school for the long, hot summer. And tonight, a glue-sniffing party will be held for all students and all juniors and seniors, mainly with a special speaker describing the benefits of LSD. This is Agent 00610 from Bull Connor Memorial High School saying, so long.
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5: Well, howdy hi, friends and neighbors. Frank Farnsworth back again with the all-new festive food from Mother for Gagas. Well, now for Mother for Gagas Whamco Frigid Food comes Holiday Wham Ham, the forerunner in hindquarters. If the outside don't say Mother for Gagas and the inside don't say oink, we are just pushing off any old pork or no siree, but a pig that's pleasing to the palate without a peck of preservatives. It's a party on a platter. Some producers just pudge up the poor porkers. Not us. We use patented piggy pellets and take pride in our professional production and put the pig prior to any petty pressure from the purchaser. As pork pure, Wham Ham is trying to pursue perfection and prove and publicize a positive point. Producers needn't persecute the poor, pensive pig. Wham Ham pork packers promise pampered pork, produced with pride in a pretty, placid, and pleasant place. Then, when precisely puffed, they're plugged, peeled, partially pulverized, and painstakingly packed in parcels of pork portions, so you pay for only the parts you need. Forget the old turkeys this year, and get the all-new Mother for Gagas masterpiece, Wham Ham, the forerunner in hindquarters. If the outside don't say Mother for Gagas, the inside don't say oink. Yee-haw!
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1: 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I'm Tim Tyson, 99KG Action Fact News.
2: Radio City West weather scan is indicating it'll be partly cloudy, warmer through tomorrow.
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12: 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Rip Van Winkle sitting in for Frank Provenza. Never My Love. This is Blue Sweet from 1974. By request. KDZA News is next with Greg Boyce.
13: Thank you, Rip. 78 degrees and mostly blue skies in Pueblo. Greg Boyce, KDZA News. 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
19: Here's what the weather person says for KMPC Los Angeles and vicinity. Night and morning, low clouds, otherwise fair through Wednesday. Going to be a hot one, near 80 again tomorrow and Wednesday. Overnight lows around 60, but the bad jazz, light to moderate smog, with first stage health advisories in the inland area. 1973 for Ringo Starr at 5 minutes till 5 on the Gary Owen Show. I wanted to get to this letter here. By the way, Mr. Chuck Champlin is listening with the LA Times. Chuck, in answer to your letter that I received in today's mail, no, I did not do a routine last Friday night on the Gary Owen Show using the sound effect of a broken drive shaft. I suggest that you take a good look under your car.
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19: Here we go. KC and the Sunshine Band on the Gary Owen Show. I'm your boogeyman. Of course you are. Sit down over here. And that brings to an end hour number two. Many more great sounds upcoming following the news from KMPC Los Angeles. It is 5 o'clock and time for the Mike Botullo Report. Michael, what's happening?
21: Gary, the House okays funding for the B-1 bomber, sending a strong message to President Carter, who has the final say-so.

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1: Via satellite from Hollywood on the Global Satellite Network, I'm George Taylor Morris, and we're back reeling in the years. This weekend, we'll hear rock and roll stories from Billy Preston, Robin Trower, Donovan. Carmine Appice of Vanilla Fudge will take us back to the 60s New York club scene. And we'll follow Jimmy Page through the paces up his Stairway to Heaven. Plus, George Harrison, Roger McGuinn, Pete Townsend, and others help us out with our special salute to the first electric guitar, the Rickenbacker. There's the date book, a vintage Levi's commercial. We'll take you reeling in the movies with 007 and add another great one to our Hall of Fame collection. So let's step into this Wayback Machine, twist the dial to 1965, and go reeling in the years.

Joe in a big way. Bluebird from Buffalo Springfield. I guess whatever reunion plans Stephen Stills and Neil Young had for the Springfield have been put on hold at least for a while, until their current tours are completed later this year. And on drummer Jim McCarty's 44th birthday, it was the Yardbirds to start us off with Heart Full of Soul. Coming up next, Carmine Appice will take us on a trip through the mid-60s New York rock club scene as we continue reeling in the years.

0: coast to coast via satellite from Hollywood. I'm George Taylor Morris, and our first Reelin' in the Year's guest this weekend is drummer Carmine Appice, a founding member of Vanilla Fudge, America's first heavy rock band. I mean, they didn't call it heavy metal back then. It was just heavy. And before things got heavy, and in some cases pretty spaced out, bands just played good old rock and roll, and you could hear it 7 nights a week at any number of clubs that were going strong all over the country by the mid-60s. Around the New York area, Carmine remembers that of all the bands trying to get their sound heard, there was one in particular that everybody else seemed to follow.
1: The scene in the mid-60s in New York was basically the Rascals were happening. And all the bands, there were the Vagrants that had Leslie West in it, and there was us. There was the Hassles that had Billy Joel. Another group called the Rich Kids, The Illusion, which had a couple of small hit records. And we were all pouncing around all the clubs in New York and Long Island, especially, because they had some big clubs out there. And one of them was called the Action House, and our manager, you know, owned the Action House. So this, like, the Vagrants would play there and have 2,000 people with no record deal, no record or nothing, just from putting on good shows. And so we were all really takeoffs of the Rascals. And the scene was to take songs and slow them down and put more emotion into them and do what we used to call production numbers out of them, where, you know, they would be really, you know, long and produced. And that was the scene going on there.

0: How Deep? Soul Deep. Last hit single for the Box Tops, popular in July 1969. The same applies to Lucretia McEvil from Blood, Sweat, and Tears. That was a song David Clayton Thomas wrote about those cute young female fans the band would meet on the road, especially during their tours in the South. We started off that four in a row with a couple of New York bands, the Young Rascals, Ain't Gonna Eat My Heart Out Anymore, and a pre-Aretha version of Respect by the Vagrants. They were the Long Island band everybody thought should have been the success story of the East Coast rock scene, but they never made it. Rock historian Lillian Roxon put it best, I think, when she wrote that for every Beatles and Rolling Stones, there are 1,000 vagrants, bands that fill that gap between being good and being superstars, but aren't unique enough to get to the top, but still worth playing from time to time. Next, we'll put together the Beach Boys and Beatles and some of you talking about the 60s as we roll on Reelin' in the Years.
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3: Pinning down Bob Dylan has never been easy. But in 1988, there are two places where you can find him. In the Rock and Roll Hall of Fame.

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0: reeling in the years.
1: 1920, Harding gets the presidency. Women get the vote. And the League of Women Voters gets underway.
2: More than 60 years later, and the results speak for themselves. The League of Women Voters has made its mark on every city, county, and state from coast to coast. We put laws on the books, turn rights into realities, register millions to vote, and keep politics a process for the people.
1: In Massachusetts, we mobilized the campaign that overrode the governor's veto on a major piece of environmental legislation. In Minnesota, we were the victors in a battle to establish job sharing in state government.
2: In every case, we accomplished what we set out to do. 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To find out how you can take action, call your local league or write the League of Women Voters, 1730 M Street Northwest, Washington, D.C., 20036, today.

Bridging the gap between the 60s and 80s. I'm George Taylor Morris, and here's a reeling in the year's anniversary I'm sure Beach Boys fans everywhere can use to pinpoint a certain place in time. Where you were and what you were doing when the album Surf's Up was released, July 25th, 1971. You know what I always thought odd about this collection was? That the Beach Boys were actually closing the door on an era of music they created, a kind of epitaph for surf music. I mean, for years they'd been promoting the fun in the sun, cars, girls, and the beach scene. And then it was like they went back to the beach one day and didn't like what they saw.

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1: It seems like I was just 18, and I don't know where all the time's gone. I really don't know. I feel like I'm where I wanted to be pretty much, but sometimes I stop and think, I was just 22, 23, 25.
2: Personally, it's not going by any faster. I wish a lot more things had accomplished by now, but they'll accomplish.
3: I don't know if time's necessarily going faster, but I look back and wonder where it went.
4: It seems as I get older year to year that the years go much faster. I remember being a kid in school that the school year seemed to be a lifetime, and now years just zoom by.
5: The last 7 years of college has just flown by. I can remember just starting as an undergraduate, and now I'm about out of dental school, and I don't know where it all went. I have more gray hair and more lines on my face, and still no money to show for it.
1: I think it seems like it disappears fast because there's not enough time. There's too many things to do and not enough time to do them.

0: What do you say? High school music? Let's pony to the Stones. And this could be the last time. You know, I found an original 45 of that one in a box of kid stuff I've been moving around the country for years. And was this one of my favorite songs, Old Rolling Stones? Played it so much you could see the flip side through the grooves. We started with the Beach Boys from Surf's Up. Don't Go Near the Water. A real turnaround philosophy for them. And what a turnaround for Brian Wilson. Who would ever have thought his new solo album would be so full of good songs? And we heard some Beatles from the Past Masters CD collection, Across the Universe, with all those neat sound effects. Coming up next, a Beatles connection that put Billy Preston in the spotlight. Plus, we'll let the airplane try to sell us a pair of stretch Levi's as we continue reeling in the years. Playing the great ones and talking with the stars who helped give the 60s some sparkle, I'm George Taylor Morris. And Billy Preston has a reeling in the years memory for us this weekend about how he wound up playing rock and roll. Because he certainly didn't start out that way. Billy Preston first played piano professionally with gospel great Mahalia Jackson. He was about 10 years old then. He made his film debut at 12 as a piano player in St. Louis Blues. Watch that again, it's a scream. Shindig fans will remember he was a regular on that show in the mid-60s. But, you know, it took him until the summer of 1969 to get a single of his own on the charts, with the help of some very famous newfound friends. But like Billy says, that's the way God planned it.
1: Well, that session, George said, I'm going to get a few friends to come down and play on the record. And he had Keith Richards on bass, Eric Clapton on guitar, Ginger Baker on drums, and of course, George played. So it was a very, very good session. And everything that's happened to me has been the way God planned it, because I never auditioned, I never asked to play with anyone. Everything that's happened has been the way God planned it.

0: Now, Jefferson Airplane.
1: The most beautiful girl is the girl from Old Twig City. And her boyfriend wears stretch Levi's. She thinks he is something, really something. And she digs stretch Levi's.
2: 25%
1: stretch Levi's. She always kisses him and hugs him. They go dancing into ball games. She looks great. He's in his stretch Levi's. They will get married in stretch Levi's. Oh, when she washes his stretch Levi's. Joy does reign.

0: backing off a couple of decades to retrieve a Marty Balin contribution to the early airplane. A song I suppose could have been about Stretch Levi's, plastic, fantastic lover, but is actually about keeping a relationship going with your TV set. We started with Billy Preston's first single, That's the Way God Planned It, with George Harrison, Keith Richards, Eric Clapton pitching in on guitars, Ginger Baker on drums. I hear Billy has a cameo in Wired, that film about John Belushi's life they're working on. And from Rare Earth, I just want to celebrate another day of living. Guess that's what it's all about. Still to come this weekend, a Reelin' in the Years salute to the Rickenbacker 12-string, a browse through the date book, a story from Jimmy Page. But next, we've got Robin Trower as we continue on the Global Satellite Network.
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5: KCBQ with Mono and Charlie Tuna, the Melbourne Morning Man. Suavecito. 7:04, I'll be making a phone call in about 10 minutes, and it could be one of the most interesting phone calls I've ever made. Well, I hope things go better than at rehearsal. Could be one of the more interesting phone calls I've ever made in my life. Because what happened? About a month ago, I decided, well, let's find out if these computer dating services really work. So I sent in my qualifications, and I said, match me up with the most compatible girl that I could be mated with in this world. I'll make that call to the girl selected by a computer as the most compatible mate for me in 1 minute.
6: Delicious certs. Candy mint, breath mint. It's two mints in one with retsin to stop bad breath.

0: 7:21 this morning. All right, we're going to start placing a call now to it's Mattel Incorporated in Hawthorne, California, is the number I have here to call where the girl is. So let's see if we get an answer. Hello. Yes, I was given this number to call. I sent my name into a computer dating service, and I was matched up with one of the girls at your firm, and I was wondering if I could speak to her.
1: You have a name.
0: The name?
1: Yes,
0: her name is Barbie.
1: Oh, you gotta be kidding.
0: No. According to, we were matched up by a computer dating service, and they said this is the perfect mate for me, and I wanted to talk to her. I thought I'd line up a date for this weekend, you know, go down to the malt shop, take in a movie, hit a few clubs. The description I have here, she's 11 inches high. Her measurements are 3-2-3. She weighs 2.5 pounds, and it says here she's swell.
1: Oh, yes, very swell.
0: She is swell.
1: Oh, yes, very definitely.
0: Well, could I speak to her?
1: Oh, gee,
0: what? Listen, if she doesn't want to speak to me, I can understand her apprehension about a new relationship.
1: Oh, yes.
0: What kind of a girl is she?
1: Oh, okay.
0: Hello? Hello? That's the trouble with those toy telephones. The ice break 4 or 5 months after Christmas.
2: Quality was, you know, Canada's number one label for many years. At 380 Birchmount, we had pressing facilities, we had an art department, we could master records, we could do everything in one building, which those days are long, long gone.
3: In 1954, Quality hired George Keane from the U.S. as general manager. George's son Barry later worked at Quality with his father.
4: He was one of the, if not the first, man in Canada who was signing major record deals with foreign labels, especially U.S. labels like Buddha and Bell Records and Mercury and A&M. He was definitely a pioneer.
3: From the late 1950s until well into the 70s, Quality was the hottest label in Canada, with hit after hit on the record charts.
4: I remember being in the office one day and George Struth bringing in a chart, might have been the Billboard Hot 100, and saying, George, we have 55% of the Hot 100. So for a long time, Quality had at least half or more of all the records coming out in Canada.
3: After achieving national success with the Beaumarks in the early 60s, Quality struck gold in 1965 when they took a chance on a Winnipeg group called Chad Allen and the Expressions. Quality's George Struth found the group a catchier name, The Guess Who.
2: Chad Allen had put out 3 or 4 singles in the 60s, and they covered Shaken All Over by Johnny Kidd and the Pirates, and they wanted to have everyone assume that it was a British invasion band. So as opposed to sending out the record with Chad Allen on it, George Struth got a pen and put Guess Who on a white label with a question mark and mailed it out to all the radio stations.
3: Quality Records' success lasted for several decades, but like many other independent record companies of the time, Quality finally faltered. Ed LeBuick worked at Quality at the end.
5: Quality was 50 years, and then Quality was a publicly traded company, but it overexpanded into other territories and ran out of money. And frankly, it was where I was going to spend the rest of my career. But there was no more money. Biggest disappointment of my life is when Quality went down. I mean, it was a great success story, and it should still be here today, but it's not.
6: I tried writing the newspaper and contacting TV stations, but nobody seems to want to stay with this. So I'm calling you guys.
7: What's the issue?
6: Well, over the past few years, I've been involved in 3 separate car accidents involving deer.
7: Mm-hmm.
6: You know, the population and everything. Each of these incidents, they've occurred shortly after I saw a deer crossing sign on the highway. Well, my frustration is that Minnesota and North Dakota Departments of Transportation would allow these deer crossings to be in such high traffic areas. I mean, I've even seen them on the interstate. Why are we encouraging deer to cross at the interstate? I don't get it.
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9: 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Yeah.

0: is 81 degrees at 3 o'clock. I'm Ed Orzechowski, WDRC Hartford.
1: One, two,
2: 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Today's top 20 sounds and top 20 rebounds. Heavyweight rounds on Big D's 2020 Music Weekend.
3: The Raina Ray shines back through time to yesterday.
4: 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That's what I...
5: That's Jimmy Charles and his one and only. A million to one. It went to the top. In 1964, a lot of people were guessing that a Beatles song would be on top because if you remember, Beatlemania struck in January of 1964.
3: What record topped the score in 1964?
6: Here are the winners' names in the Big D Big Record Contest. Who correctly identified Roy Orbison as number one? The record that topped the score in 64.
7: Pretty Woman.
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1: This is Music Mike. 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
8: Hello again, my friends. I'm back with another hour of music that radio just kind of forgot about, never played to begin with, should have perhaps. Your request, this week's feature radio station is Super CFL from Chicago. We are underway and we're rolling with Sam Cooke, Yeah Man.

Oh yeah, I got it. Look here. Let's try the Watsutsi. I love to do the Tootsie. In fact, do this. Put the twist with the Tootsie. That's a good one. That's kind of hard now. You gotta watch this, honey. All right. Try to do it. Put the twist with the Watsutsi, honey. That's it. All right. Do me a little twisting. Don't forget. That's it. All right. That's it.

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You want a football field now. 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

Sam Cooke, yeah, man, we are underway. This is the Time Warp Radio Show. I'm Bart Shore. You know, Arthur Conley did a pretty sweet version called Sweet Soul Music of the very same song, but it was, yeah, man.

0: You might find what you're looking for down on Funky Street. That is Arthur Conley from 1968. This is Time Warp Radio with me, Bart Shore, where I take your calls at 312-869-2068.
1: Hi, my name is Robert. I'm calling from Hannibal, Missouri. I'd kind of like to hear Backstage by Gene Pitney. That's a rare one. You very seldom hear. Thanks a lot. Have a good one.
0: Well, you're certainly right. This one does not get a lot of airplay. Gene Pitney, what a unique sound this man had. This song goes back to 1966. It made it 25 on the Billboard Hot 100. So a moderate hit, I guess you could say. This is Backstage.

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0: Jesse Hill, Oopoopadoo, New Orleans. That is some pretty funky music right there. And he was the drummer for the great piano player, Professor Longhair. From 1966, we heard Gene Pitney doing Backstage. This is Time Warp Radio with your host, me, Bart Shore, taking calls at 312-869-2068.
1: Bart, John Jorgensen, Joliet, Illinois. 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Any shot you can find Someone Sometime as one of their final singles? Love to hear it. Thanks.
0: Thank you, John. Here you go.

0: got too much radio play, that's for sure. And I'm glad that John Jorgensen made the request, because the new Conway 6, their music is always great to hear. Someone, sometime. 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

0: That was a Facebook request. I always like playing that song, too. It's Black Magic Woman, Fleetwood Mac from 1969. The Peter Green Fleetwood Mac. Boy, they sure had a different sound when they brought in Stevie Nicks and Christine McVie, Lindsey Buckingham, and all those people. But, boy, the original band was a blues band with great songs just like that. It'd be a year later that Santana would come out, and they'd have the hit record with Black Magic Woman. This is Barn Shore. This is Time Warp Radio, and it's a great time to bring in Jan Schimmick.
1: Today's hidden gem, first recorded in 1962 by Benny Spellman, and written by Alan Toussaint. It reached number 28 on the R&B charts. We'll fast forward to 1965, and Canton, Ohio's The OJs took this song to number 28 on the R&B charts, 44 on the pop. 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

0: Jackson, but it's all right. That was a hit in 1966. Still to come, I'm featuring radio station WCFL from Chicago, picking out a week in 1974 that we will be featuring here shortly. But first, Otis Redding and Carla Thomas.
1: Tramp.

Time Warp Radio with Otis Redding and Carla Thomas together in 1967. It was off an album called The King and Queen, and that is Tramp. This is Barnes Shore, this is Time Warp Radio, and just a year before that, this song came out, I think, a little bit got borrowed for Tramp from The Temptations, and I Know I'm Losing You.

They were really some kind of showstoppers in the day. 1966, the year for The Temptations, and I know I'm losing you. I hope I'm not losing you. I'm glad you're here today for Time Warp Radio. Each week I feature a radio station that's big in its day. Today we're going to Chicago. Super CFL. Here's what was top 10 in the Windy City for the week of September 21st, 1974.

0: Number 9, Cheech and Chong, Earache, My Eye.
1: I said turn that thing down and get ready for school.
2: Hey, what are you trying to do? You ruined my record, man. I just bought it.
1: I don't care what you just bought. You get your little fanny perpendicular and get ready for school.
2: I'm not going to school.
1: What do you mean you're not going to school?
2: Just what I said. I'm not going to school.
1: And why not?
2: Because I'm sick. That's why not.
1: Sick? You're sick, all right. What's wrong with you now, Prince Charming?
2: I got an earache.
1: Earache my eye. How would you like a butt ache?
0: Number 8. Then came you. Dionne Warwick and the Spin.

The number one song in Chicago at Super CFL for the week of September 21st, 1974 is from Eric Clapton, I Shot the Sheriff.

0: Eric Clapton and I Shot the Sheriff. That was the number one song of WCFL in Chicago for the week of September 21st, 1974. A Bob Marley song.
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1: I still remember back in the day when I used to do the moonwalk at talent shows. And when my mom found out I could impersonate Michael Jackson, it was the best day and the worst day of my life. Best day because my mom was like, oh, you have talent. It was the worst day because my mom was like, oh, you have talent. And when she found out I could dance like Michael Jackson, she made me do it every time someone came to the house. Every time. It didn't matter who was at the house. Your auntie is here. Joseph, do the Michael Jackson. Joseph, your uncle is here. Do the Michael Jackson. And not just one time like that, oh. Joseph, my friends from work are here. Do the Michael Jackson one time, Joseph. She made me do Michael Jackson my whole life. And then it just got to the point where I was like, I was done. I'm not gonna do the Michael Jackson anymore. I remember that day. Joseph, my coworkers are here. Do the Michael Jackson for me, Joseph. And I was like, no, I'm not doing it. I'm done. No more. Stop telling people I can do that. Tell me why you don't want to do the Michael Jackson, Joseph. Why? And I was like, because I'm 33.

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3: Attaboy, Benny. I'll have one later. 27 degrees. Here's the news now with Bert Knapp. We'll be right back with more swingers for you. The Searchers, Joe Tex, Dave Clark, 5 Al Hurt, and more. It's still 27, windy, windy degrees at 8 on WMCA, your good music station in New York.
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1: Oh, don't look at me like that. I can take it this time.
0: Well, coke is what's happening, baby. You dig?

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1: Hello there.
2: Hello.
1: Good morning.
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1: Bonjour.
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1: Buongiorno.
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0: Oh, hello there, Benny.
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1: Top of the AM, gang, on a cold Monday morning, fourth day of January. Joe O'Brien here until 10 o'clock, Hattie Hattison time. With all the hits for you, all the nonsense, and of course we'll have holiday loot every hour, $25. 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
7: Hello again, I'm Trip Rogers, and this is a special edition of the Music Yearbook. 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So on this edition of the Music Yearbook, we're going to count down the top songs about food and drink. Now, this is from a list that was published in Fred Bronson's Billboard's Hottest Hot 100 Songs, and it was a list that he compiled of top songs in terms of the chart to start us off, a one-hit wonder from the late 1960s. Incense and Peppermints. It's the Strawberry Alarm Clock at number 15.

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And ironically, the song at number 13 by Fats Domino and number 12, D.D. Sharp, are the only songs on the countdown that did not hit number one. Both of them got to number

Sammy Davis Jr. with a song that was a hit a year after the movie Willy Wonka and the Chocolate Factory came out with Gene Wilder. I'm Tripp Rogers. You're listening to the Music Yearbook. And next up, the first Japanese artist to hit number one in a number of countries around the world. He was a successful performer in his native Japan. This hit number one in 1963 for Kyu Sakamoto. Unfortunately, he met an untimely death. He was one of those killed in the worst aircraft disaster, the Japan Airlines crash.

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We're playing songs about food and drink. And at number nine, it's the Four Tops.

0: Rupert Holmes had his only number one song with Escape the Pina Colada Song. It's on the Music Yearbook at number 8.
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0: We're counting down the top songs about food and drink based on a list from Fred Bronson's Billboard's Hottest 100 Songs book. And at number 7, a number one hit for Jimmy Gilmer and the Fireballs, it was his only number one hit from 1964.

Time Trip Rogers, glad you could join me for the Music Yearbook as we count down the top songs about food and drink. They were the house band at the Starlight Lounge in New York, and they happened to come upon a song that they performed in-house. A record producer said, let's record it. It ended up being number one for Joey D and the Starlighters.

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The Champs Classic Tequila. One little story about the Champs. It was where Dash Crofts and Jim Seals met. Of course, they were the award-winning duo Seals and Crofts from the 1970s. You're listening to a countdown of the top songs about food and drink. And of course, the story about this next song has been told many times. After being fired by the Monkees as their musical supervisor, Don Kirshner vowed not to work with a group again. He would have his own studio musician. He hit number one in 1969 with the cartoon group, The Archies. Now the real

I'm Trip Rogers. I hope we're making you hungry with this countdown of the top songs about food and drink. Now, before we hear the number one song, let's recap what we've counted down so far. Number 15, incense and peppermints, Strawberry Alarm Clock. Number 14, brown sugar from the Rolling Stones. Fats Domino at number 13 with Blueberry Hill. Number 12, mashed potato time with D.D. Sharp. Number 11, the Candyman from Sammy Davis Jr. Q Sakamoto was at number 10 with Sukiyaki. Number 9, I Can't Help Myself, Sugar Pie Honey Bunch, the Four Tops. Escape the Pina Colada song was number 8 with Rupert Holmes. Number 7, Sugar Shack from Jimmy Gilmore and the Fireballs. Number 6, Joey D and the Starlighters, Peppermint Twist. The Osmonds, One Bad Apple at number 5. Number 4, Honey by Bobby Goldsboro. Number 3, Tequila by the Champs. And number 2, Sugar Sugar by the Archies. The song at the top of our charts was a surprise hit for a Brazilian band leader. He was known as the Mambo King. In 1955, he topped the Billboard chart for 10 weeks with this instrumental. Number one. Prez Prado and Cherry Pink and Apple Blossom White.

0: It is recognized as one of the longest running number one instrumentals in history. Prez Prado, Cherry Pink, and Apple Blossom White. And that wraps up this edition of the Music Yearbook for November 2025. 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
8: Happy second weekend of February to you. A big week coming up. Lincoln's birthday is this week. Mardi Gras begins this Tuesday in New Orleans. Also, it's a wild weekend of music. Oh, some amazing things going on. And the winner of the Weekly Top 40 Challenge gets a great prize. It's a $500 top-of-the-line Raleigh racing bike. And this week, our special in-studio guest, you won't believe it, Paul McCartney. Stay right here. It's going to be hot. Here's our Weekly Top 40 Sure Shot. ELO, Electric Light Orchestra, and Calling America.

0: Oh, we haven't heard from them in a while. The Electric Light Orchestra, the English art rock group ELO. That's this week's Sure Shot, Calling America. And what do we do now?
1: Come on, Rick, man. Let's do that thing.
0: Let's get into it. Officially, this is number 40 on the weekly top 40. A lady who recently went to number one with Phil Collins. Now she's solo, and this is Marilyn Martin.

0: She's looking good with her blonde hair cutting those bangs above her eyebrows. From Studio City, California, Marilyn Martin at number 40 with Night Moves. This is Rick Dees and ABC's Martin Fries, a guy that used to be a bean factory worker in Manchester, England. Then his partner, Mark White, was working for the Sheffield Gas Company that time. They got together in the 70s and said, wait a minute, let's do music. And here they are at number 39, How to Be a Millionaire, ABC.
1: Pounds, dollar, millionaire, dollar, pound, pound, dollar.

0: I'll be all right. How to Be a Millionaire. ABC with Martin Fry going... And they debut at number 39 on the weekly top 40 countdown. It's Rick Dees here with you. And whose nose is insured for $4 million? The answer coming up. Oh, come on, please. Why is it we're doing...
1: Not again. Come on.
2: Hey,
1: stay away from the girls.
2: My name is Willard Wiseman, the technician on the Weekly Top 40.
1: You're not a technician. You're an idiot.
2: Finish off my meal here. Right.
1: Get out of the bottle.
0: Get off of the phone, too, would you please?
2: Who's on the phone here?
3: How are you?
2: My name is Willard Wiseman. I don't believe I've had the pleasure.
3: My name's Karen.
2: Nice to talk to you, Karen. What do you have?

0: Have on right now?
1: I'm naked?
0: Well, now that I'm interested, why don't we come over and watch cable TV together? Yeah, I got a weird cable service at my house. You don't pay and the guy comes over and paints over your tube.
2: All right, now this is the question. Whose nose is insured for $4 million? Time's up. If you said Bob Hope, you got it. Isn't that right, Bob?
3: Hey, I want to tell you something. I had dinner with Phyllis Diller. I want to tell you, she's homely.
2: How homely is she, Bob?
3: Yeah, she's so homely that when she was born, the doctor slapped her mother.
1: You are so kinky.
2: Old Bob took out a policy of $4 million on his nose with Lloyd's of London. And according to the Star magazine, he's not the only celebrity who's insured part of his body. Angie Dickinson's legs are insured for $2 million. Linda Carter's are for $4 million. Farrah Fawcett once insured her hair for $1 million. Morgan Fairchild's insured her hands and feet for $2.5 million. What about Dolly Parton? Well, she values her so much that she's got a $3 million policy, which breaks down to about, I'd say $70,000 per inch. All right. Into the music we go. Number 38 on the weekly Top 40 countdown. Here's Aretha Franklin. Another debut, another hit, another night.

43-year-old queen of soul from Motown, Aretha Franklin, Another Night, and she debuts at number 38 on the weekly top 40 countdown. It's the members of Simple Minds here at number 37, and they go on tour fighting over food. Half are vegetarians, half love meat. Here they are with Sanctify Yourself.

0: five guys out of the tough Gorbals ghetto of Glasgow. That's in Scotland, of course. Sanctify Yourself, debuting at number 37. You know, some of the parents have written to us here at the Weekly Top 40 wanting to know about the lyrics on certain songs. And let's just choose this one, for example. Sanctify Yourself by Simple Minds. I'm going to go ahead and read right off of the album cover. Sanctify Yourself. Is this the age of thunder and rage? Can you feel the ground move around your feet? If you take one step closer, it'll lead to another. The crossroad above is where we meet. Did you totally understand that?
1: No!
0: Just wanted to make sure. It's time now for the Weekly Top 40 Challenge. Your chance to win a fantastic, fantastic Raleigh bicycle. One of the fastest, lightest sport touring bikes around. It's worth over $500, courtesy of the folks at Columbia Pictures. And they've got a new movie called Quicksilver, starring Kevin Bacon. And I understand he rides one of these things in the movie.
2: Get it!
0: Okay, now here's what you do. We're going to slow down a well-known song. We're slowing this down, and what we want is the artist and the title. All right, slow down time. Here we go.

Okay? Artist and title is what we want. If you know the artist and title, write it down on a postcard. Send it to Rick D's Weekly Top 40 Challenge, Box 196, Hollywood, California, 90078. We would like your telephone number because we call a winner every week. And we pick a winner at random from all of our correct entries received by this coming Friday. Enter as many times as you like. Good luck. And you can get that, can't you? The contest is sponsored by D's Creations. If you didn't get it this time, we're going to replay that song slowly later in the countdown to give you a better chance, all right? So just keep listening. Coming up next, the highest debuting song, and it is

0: yo, what's happening?
1: It is the second weekend of February, and we are happening with the 40 hottest hits all over the nation. And in Tampa, Florida right now, they're happening walking the planks at the Gasparilla Pirate Invasion and Parade. In Iceland, this coming Monday, on Monday, it's Bun Day. So they call it Bun Day.
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0: Yeehaw!
1: All right. Number 36 on the countdown, John Cougar Mellencamp, another hit for him. Rock, R-O-C-K.

John, our sure shot last week, R-O-C-K in the USA. John Cougar Mellencamp, the daddy of three girls now. Michelle, Teddy Joe, and six-month-old Justice J. Mellencamp. He debuts at number 36 on the countdown. It's the weekly top 40, and Loverboy out of Canada is number 35, and this could be the night.

for young lovers everywhere. This could be the night. A surprising change of pace for the normally hard rockin', hard talking lover boy. That's our highest debuting song this weekend, too. A lot of requests for that. Number 35 on the countdown. Simple Minds checks in again at number 34. Here's a live.

0: Alive and kicking on the weekly top 40. That's a former top 10 song. In fact, it got all the way to number 2. That's got to be frustrating. Go all the way to number 2 and never say that you were number 1. Oh, they go back 11 for Simple Minds to number 34 on the weekly top 40. Coming up, the recording artist who will make $5 million and not for singing. Oh, it's slime time. Welcome to the disher of dirt, the slinger of sleaze, slime lady, Gronin Barrett. How are you this weekend?
1: Hello out there. This is Gronin Barrett from Hollywood.
0: Mm-hmm.
1: Well, as you know, Karate King Chuck Norris deals with the bad guys in his films the old-fashioned way. He kills them. But the missing in action star bristles at suggestions that the violence and bloodshed in his films have had a bad effect on America's youth. Chuck maintains he isn't provoking violence. He's just trying to project how to deal with it. And it's easier to settle an argument if the other guy happens to be dead. This is Gronin Barrett from Hollywood.
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0: It was 10 years ago this very weekend, the second weekend of February 76, that the top 3 songs in the USA were at number 3, Barry Manilow, I Write the Songs. At number 2, the theme from SWAT by the Rhythm Heritage. And number 1, 10 years ago this weekend, Paul Simon, 50 Ways to Leave Your Lover. Back to 86, and at number 33, Eddie Murphy is still hanging in there. Here is Pocky

24, Eddie Murphy, who is kind of busy now deciding which film he'll do next. The film studio has to pay him $5 million per film, and that's not a bad decision to make. Party All the Time goes down 9 to number 33 on the weekly Top 40. This is Rick Dees with Night Ranger. They've got a bassist named Jack Blade singing on this song that hangs around Palm Springs a lot with a white belt and his white shoes. His dad builds golf courses. He's at number 32 with Goodbye.

0: Ranger, Kelly Kiki, Jack Blades, Alan Fitzgerald, Jeff Watson, Brad Gillis, and Goodbyes down on the Weekly Top 40 to number 32 this weekend. We've got a wild hour coming up, some news of the offbeat, the hottest song on the countdown this week, and I'm supposed to call home and go over some spelling with my son now. I hope, just take a second. I mean, every once in a while you have to do things of a personal nature, and since we only have 7 listeners, there's no problem. Oh, it's ringing now. Good deal.
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2: I think this song is pretty cool. This was released as a single back in January, and it features Stephen Jenkins, the lead singer of Third Eye Blind. Not my favorite band, but you'll hear him contribute vocals to a song called Rock Show. It's Run DMC, and it's a single from January 2001. This is 2001, the year in review, on Crap from the Past.

0: I'm just going to stomp all over this tasteless saxophone anyway. Who was that? Why did I play that anemic song? That, ladies and gentlemen, was the Doobie Brothers. Yes, the same folks who gave us China Grove and a bunch of rockin' songs from yesteryear gave us Ordinary Man, a single that was released in February 2001. Yes, that was the Doobie Brothers. No, I did not queue up the wrong track on the CD. That's what it sounds like now. They're signed to Pyramid Records. It's a division of Rhino that's dedicated to, well, acts you thought were dead. Sad to say. Dave Edmunds released an album in 94 on Pyramid. Nick Kershaw released an album a year or two ago on Pyramid. They basically take established artists and put out stuff. So kind of along the same lines as that CMC, that frightening CMC label from Canada. So that was the Doobie Brothers, Ordinary Man. One of the year's finest? I don't think so. And that's going to be the theme tonight. It just keeps getting better and better and better. So let me check my little list here. Stuff that came out at the beginning of the year. It was a single by Carly Simon. You're So Vain, Carly Simon. Jackie DeShannon, who never really had much of a recording career of her own, but wrote dozens of hits for others. Now, I shouldn't say that, because What the World Needs Now Is Love was her, and that was the mid-60s. Put a Little Love in Your Heart was originally hers before it was covered by Annie Lennox and Al Green. She'd recorded the original version of Betty Davis Eyes before Kim Carnes got her hands on it. So Jackie DeShannon put out a song back in January that I'm not going to play for you here because I just don't have enough time. Lionel Richie is still around. John Cicada is still around. Brenda Russell. Let me back up to John Cicada. He got his start playing with Gloria Estefan's band and had a couple hits of his own, including Just Another Day.
1: That's right.
0: Just, okay. Thank you. That was back in 92, 93. Brenda Russell, she had a hit with So Good, So Right, and Piano in the Dark. Piano in the Dark, a fine record. But yep, she's still around and still recording. Bette Midler had some stuff at the beginning of the year, and I played one or two songs of hers here on the show, just to mock them, because I can. I'm so mean. And the Doobie Brothers there, Ordinary Man. Oof, not a great record. So, coming up... Now, we'll get to the stuff I was going to talk about later. Later. Matchbox 20 was around all over the radio in 2001. Not necessarily a bad thing, but kind of on the bland side. And I always saw Matchbox 20 as the 1990s, or now the O's, version of Journey. If you think about it, exactly the same as Journey. I mean, identically the same as Journey, except they're on Atlantic Records, where Journey was on Columbia. Charismatic lead singer, Rob Thomas, Steve Perry, both had small solo careers. Rob Thomas sang on Smooth, which was one of the biggest hits from the late 90s. Steve Perry had Oh Sherry and some other solo stuff as well. So they're basically the same band to me. Exactly the same. Competent songwriting, competent production, but nothing exceptional. And you know that they're always going to just keep making albums that are competent. Not bad, not great, but competent. What do we have here? And I think from this point on, I'm just going to start playing song excerpts, or we're never going to get anywhere tonight. We're going to start song by Journey. Steve Perry didn't have any solo records this year, but Journey did. They're still on Columbia, and Columbia refuses to let them die. This is not a great record, and it came out in February 2001. This is All the Way by Journey on Crap from the Past.

0: I'm waiting for this to pick up, and it's not going to pick up. I get the feeling this is just going to stay as sleepy as ever. This is this is Donny Osmond. Do you know if this talk show is talk show still
1: no,
0: in the air?
1: No, the talk show is over.
0: Drat.
1: I think this does pick up, but like in minute three.
0: Really? Have you heard this before?
1: I hate to say, I think I have.
0: Where?
1: On this, on a background show about his life, because he does this now. He goes and does a show and he sings all his songs, like from Joseph and all of this. And
0: for real?
1: This is one of those. And I can just see his, you know, his fist up in the air for very dramatic part of the song.
0: Hey. This was released as a single in February. It's called This Is The Moment from Donny Osmond. I can't make out what record company this is on, but Capitol has long since dropped him from his comeback of Soldier of Love from the late 80s. This isn't so good. And before that, as much of Journey as I could take, a song called All The Way. All right, we're starting to settle into our groove here where we get 2 minutes into a song and then just bail because I can't take much more of this stuff.
1: Okay, bye, Donny.
0: Bye, Donny. Yeah.
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2: KNDE does it better again. 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

0: simply listen for your chance to call in and qualify for the drawing June 30th. 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
1: 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This is Dan Donovan. Temperature in Philadelphia is 91. Hey, this week you have a chance to share some summer love and happiness with some of the guys at the Valley Forge Army Hospital and the Philadelphia Naval Hospital. All week long, the Boss Jocks are doing this. We hope you'll enjoy it. Kind of share some of that summer love. It's 91 degrees, hot day, forecast, sunny and hot again tomorrow. Another high of 95. Here's the number one record.
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1: 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In the WFIL Prize Patrol this afternoon, Jim O'Brien and our assistant promotion director and full-time station stud, the one and only Tom Burton. Watch for them. They might have some prizes for you. WFIL, Philadelphia. Dynamite.
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5: 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James Taylor on the stereo. At Cimarron at 14 minutes past 4 o'clock from WSAI. This is Roy Cooper. How you doing? Woo! Here come the birds. Mac and Katie Kissoon. Chirpy, chirpy, cheep, cheep, cheep, cheep.

0: calling from Harley Swarthmore of Dubville, Ohio. Harley says, what did one pencil say to the other one? One pencil said, right on, man.
1: Hey, Joni, how about the beach tonight?
2: Yeah, okay.
0: I'm Corner Calhoun and Clifton. A nice place to get into.
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4: 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That's the Sunday night special. It gets underway at 7 o'clock this Sunday night on your stereo Q. Here's ABBA and the Dancing Queen. KSLQ with Mike Walker. I don't know if we got any of that rain we were supposed to get last night or yesterday, but it seems to have cleared up today, and the weather forecast is for partly sunny today with a high around 88.
6: I told you this in Phoenix. Do they have in Phoenix? I'm not making this up. You know what they have in Phoenix? Tanning salons. Yes, they do. You know what? I've been to Alaska. I couldn't buy a snow cone. Just goes to prove people buy things they don't need. I'm convinced of that. Have you seen those ads on TV for that Miracle-Ear? If you can hear all the words but can't understand them, you need Miracle-Ear. If I can hear all the words but can't understand them, I might be in Mexico. Do you know, in Seattle, the last 3 years, we've had 5 major windstorms. All 5 of those major windstorms, every one of them, been on a Thursday. You know how I know that? It's my garbage day. Spent every one of those windstorms looking for my garbage can. Never found it either, but at least now I got a nicer one. Anybody else do the windstorm upgrade? Like, oh man, this one's nicer mine. I'm grabbing this one. We had a huge windstorm several years ago, right before Christmas. Everybody lost power 5 to 8 days. It's cute when you lose the power, isn't it? For 20 minutes. For 20 minutes, it's kind of a novelty. You're like, I keep turning on that light. It's fun for a few minutes. Day 5, it's lost its charm.
7: 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We start with 22.
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This was number 2. Well, yes, hey.

0: This year, just like within the past month or so, we saw the passing of one of the top 40 radio greats. Really, one of the greats from the 50s, 60s, 70s. Bill Drake. And if you don't know who Bill Drake is, you will know. Because what I'm going to play for you here, it's a tribute. And here it is. Bill Drake.
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1: New York weather just ahead of more music and Wolf Baby Love. Cloudy tonight with a chance of snow flurries. Low tonight in the 20s. Partly sunny and mild tomorrow with a high of 45. The weekend weather outlook, chance of rain. The temperature in Queens, 30. The Bronx, 28. Brooklyn, 29. Staten Island, 27. And Newark, 29. Right now, Midtown, 33 degrees. 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
4: 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I'm tired of that. 6'10 of the Big 8, this is Charlie Van Dyke.
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11: Hey, baby, I hear the blues are calling. Tossed salads and scrambled eggs. Quite stylish.

0: they're calling again. Scrambled eggs all over my face. What is a boy to do? Frasier has left the building.
1: But I do get to travel around a lot. It has been my general experience that people from the South are nicer than people from the North. It's true. Yes, yes. To your face, provided you're white. People from the South are nice in a sort of bullshit way, you know what I mean? Like, you have a nice day. You know what I mean? Like, they don't literally give you the finger, but it's implied. It's there. If you look hard enough, it's in there somewhere. Oh, bless your heart. Fuck you. I know what that means. Bless your heart, a Southerner, for kill yourself. Every once in a while, you will meet a legitimately friendly Southern person. I was driving through Georgia, and I encountered something I'd never seen before, a friendly toll booth operator. When have you ever had that? Listen, if you work at a toll booth, I don't expect you to be in a great mood, okay? No child grows up thinking, someday I'm gonna work in a fucking box. You know what I mean? Like, obviously your life went off the rails at some point. So I don't expect a how do you do. But this woman was like legitimately sweet. She called me honey. She asked me if I needed directions. That's like above and beyond the call of duty. There is no need to be a friendly toll booth operator because nothing you say or do is gonna get you in trouble, right? Because people are in a hurry. You could drive through a toll booth and someone could literally say to you, okay, that'll be $2.50. And by the way, go fuck yourself. And I promise you, your reaction would be like, well, that was weird. But I'm gonna keep driving, you know what I mean? Like, you're not gonna take the time to like pull over like, what with her employee number? I am gonna call her supervisor. This will not stand. That'll never happen. So think about what that means. If you work at a toll booth, you've basically been given the green light to just go off on people all day with no fear of repercussions.
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6: 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You got Charlie Tuna, and I know I have not talked with you as yet on my jam line this afternoon, and I want to get your favorite song on as soon as I can. But first, you got to tell me what it is, so hit me up now at 5780 G98. Here's Wings with Paul McCartney and Silly Love Songs. 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G98 and Charlie Tuna with Super Cash this hour, totaling $506.77. Write that amount down. 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
7: It's uncanny.
6: Cleveland weather mostly cloudy with a chance of rain today and tonight with today's high 65, the overnight low 45, currently in the lakefront city, in cloudy skies. We've already passed our high 66 degrees at G98 with Charlie Tuna and $506.77 in the Super Cash Dash this hour. 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
10: American Gold. How you doing? Happy Labor Day weekend. Welcome to the Classic Countdown. Let's head back to September of 70 now with the overture from Tommy,

as the assembled multitude and the overture from Tommy, we're flashing back to September 1970, when Vice President Spiro Agnew first uttered the famous phrase, "Nattering Nabobs of Negativism," during a speech in California. While Joe Walsh and the James Gang had a new single just out called Funk Number 49.

0: closer to home, Grand Funk Railroad, the third of seven bonus extras in our September 1970 countdown. Some of the popular movies that month were Kelly's Heroes with Clint Eastwood, Peter Boyle as Joe, and Five Easy Pieces, starring Jack Nicholson and the late Karen Black.
1: You're saying you think you're something better than what I am? 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
2: But I can't say much of someone who could run off and leave a woman in a situation like this and feel easy about it. 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
3: Well, I'm glad that's all you got to say, Elton, because I'm about as tired of your mouth as I am working on this job.
0: Let's carry on with Anne Murray from September of 1970 in the Sunday.

Charles Wright with Express Yourself from September 1970. It was an all-Australian affair that month at the U.S. Open Tennis Championships. Ken Rosewall won the men's title and Margaret Court was the women's champion. This was the first year of the tiebreaker in tennis. Now back to September 1970 with Yellow River by Christie

We're rewinding the hits and headlines of September 1970 when LSD guru Timothy Leary escaped from a California jail and went underground. Leary ended up in Algeria with Eldridge Cleaver and was recaptured in 1974. Our countdown rolls on with the last of our bonus extras, destined to be his first top 10 smash. Here's Fire and Rain by James Taylor.

James Taylor's Fire and Rain. Hope you're having a nice Labor Day weekend. It's great to have you with us. I'm Dick Barkley. Let's carry on with the hits of September 1970. This is R. Dean Taylor.

Next, Indiana Wants Me by Ardeen Taylor, the number 20 record of September 1970. That month, Palestinian guerrillas hijacked three jetliners, landed them in Jordan, and blew them up in the desert. Egyptian President Nasser died of a heart attack in Cairo. He was succeeded by Anwar Sadat. And our countdown continues with the number 19 record of September 70. Here's Groovy Situation by Gene Chandler.

0: Three Dog Nights out in the country in the number 18 countdown slot. We've set the Wayback Machine this evening for September 1970. Some of the top-rated TV shows were Marcus Welby, M.D., Ironside, The Flip Wilson Show, Medical Center, and Hawaii Five-O.
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2: 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Nobody saw him enter the alley?
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5: 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They're working on it, too. So far, nothing.
6: Autopsy report?
7: He died of internal bleeding from a single knife wound. He must have put up a fight.
0: And we're back to the countdown with Hand Me Down World by the Guess Who.

Long, Long Time by Linda Ronstadt, the number 16 record in our September 1970 survey. That month, rock legend Jimi Hendrix died of a drug overdose at his apartment in London. The Dave Clark Five, a famous British invasion band, called it quits, and Jim Morrison of The Doors was convicted of indecent exposure in Miami, Florida. A Denver group called Sugarloaf launched their career that month with our number 15 countdown classic. Here's Green-Eyed Lady.

Sugarloaf from the Classic Countdown Show. This is Dick Barclay. Let's recap September 1970. So far, we've heard from R. Dean Taylor, Gene Chandler, Three Dog Night, The Guess Who, Linda Ronstadt, and Sugarloaf.

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0: featuring a Yamaha organ later on this afternoon in the last contest.
1: John St. John.
0: 104. Better watch out, this bad cat out there running around. His name is Mr. Lee.
2: Here's just an example.
0: Part of prize package 213 will get you keyed up.
1: K-I-L-T.
0: K-I-L-T. You know I'm going to be around. My number's 524-2911 in case you need it. I'm right here at your service. John St. John reminding you that many of the handicapped at Goodwill Industries are there because of an accident or an illness. Maybe a stroke, maybe a heart attack. Anyway, there are people just like you and just like me who never thought it could happen to them. K-I-L-T, that sweet surrender bread. John St. John with more prize package 213, the last contest in minutes. Baby, I got feelings and you've got feelings too. I don't know what to think. We've been dating 10 years and I still don't think you know me. All I can say is if you don't know me by now, let's just give it up, all right?
3: 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It's 11 o'clock. This is Paxton Hills. Time sure flies when you're hungover. WIXY was a seven-time booger. Average white band, thanks to Nels at 11.03. That has cut the proverbial cake by request.
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3: 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We'll be looking for you.
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3: WIXY, the Andrea True Connection. Now the camera's rolling. My Kodak may never be the same. Steamed up my lens and everything. This is thanks to Nels. It's 11.08. WIXY at 11.14. Thanks to Nels, relatively by myself. Heading into the lunch hour in about 45 minutes. WIXY and Eric Carmen all by himself, sitting on a giant stack of money. Tough life for Eric. It's 11:18. You got a couple of minutes, give me a call at 578-1260. Get your favorites on for you.
5: WIXY, Xavier Cugat eats your heart out. Tito Puente is probably rolling over in his bongos since that's been released. That's the Ritchie family. In Brazil, it's 2:58. This is Mel Bailey. Here's a reminder, Shoestring Theater will present a story hour on June 17th, 18th, 19th, 25th, and 26th. For information, call 943-1878. WIXY Cleveland, where winning is as close as your telephone. It's 3:02. This is Mel Bailey. McCartney and his Air Force. WIXY, Paul McCartney and Wings and Jets. The Amtrak people don't particularly like that. 305, this is Bill Bailey here. Got the request line working. 578-1260. Call me. Let me know what's on your mind.
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2: Somewhere in New Jersey, there's this guy named Dave who has this giant 60s record collection and this pirate radio station in his attic with a transmitter he built from the Allied catalog. 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

King of Pirate Broadcasters back on the radio with a brand new edition of my Relics and Rarities show. The hits and the 45s that fell through the cracks as we broadcast from the No Static Attic. Oh yes, love this instrumental here by the Davy Jones Quartet.

I just love those crazy instrumentals I do. The Davy Jones Quartet on the Shepherd record label. My Son the Surfer. Not to be confused with

0: Soulful Real Girl. Tommy James and the Shondells, B-side of their hit record, Getting Together. This is Relics and Rarities. Tonight. Home of Dave the Race.
1: Oh, yes, it's my home. But on Sunday, not Saturday night. Come on, you silly guy, you. Here's the human beings.

Out of Youngstown, Ohio, covered that Isley Brothers tune and had a big hit with that song, Nobody But Me, the Human Beings. Then there were the Human Beings out of Detroit, Michigan with this record.

0: says, I can't tell. Can't tell where the No Static Attic is. I don't want people breaking in and stealing all these cool records there. That's from 67 as well. I can't tell. Human Beings, B-E-I-N-G-S, where the group before that from Youngstown, Ohio, the Human Beings, where it was spelled B-E-I-N-Z. But a cool record indeed on the Impact record label. Once again, Human Beings and I Can't Tell.
1: 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Here comes another Relics and Rarities Sure Shot!

0: Everybody says, got a dig at a short shot, 45. Can't turn that one loose. Yes, can't get enough of your love. But Dante's on the Jamie record label.
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2: 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Starring Richard Basehart. David Hedison. Voyage to the bottom of the sea.
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9: 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This is Rick Dees making your liver quiver, your bladder sputter, your spleen gum clean. 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It's dark, and I've had too much coffee and too much caffeine. 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
7: I'm okay. I'm sorry. Hacienda Heights wanted that, and also La Puente, that's for you. I'm just sorry. 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It's supposed to be decaffeinated, and okay, I'm going to be okay. All right. I have Prince tickets. You call right now, 520-102.7, and the 714-977-1027. We'll get it right now. Go to the phone. And Rachel, tell me something good about the weather, if you would. Go ahead.
10: I do have some good things to tell you. It's going to be better today than it was yesterday. Please. It's going to be about, 63 today, and only partly cloudy, because yesterday was real cloudy. We have an overnight low of about 50, and right now at 6:09, it's 51 degrees. I'm Rachel Donahue on 102.7 KISS FM.
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Olive Wolf, Muddy Waters, that is Highway 49. Right before that, George Thorogood and the Destroyers, and Move It On Over. I'm Bart Shore. Here's an interesting take on Under My Thumb. This is Del Shannon on the ZCOM Radio Hour.

Stones from Exile on Main Street, Sweet Black Angel. Right before that, Del Shannon covering the Rolling Stones and Under My Thumb. See if you remember this one, the Vanilla Fudge, Take Me for a Little While. It's on the ZCom Radio Hour.

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1: Ah, Lady Di, here we are in America. What a marvelous invention the shopping mall is. Look at this place here. JCPenney's, why, they've got everything under the sun there. Oh, yes, Charles. Come with me, please. I'd like to check out the lingerie. We don't have anything like this in England, by God. Look at the selection we have here. Oh, no, Lady Di, you go check out the lingerie. I'm going into the hardware department. I'm going to look at the chainsaw. Charles, you'll hurt yourself. Lady Di, I will not hurt myself. I've always wanted to hold a chainsaw. Chopping wood. Charles, you will not touch a chainsaw. You'll come with me to the lingerie department and maybe we'll buy you something sensible too, like a nice pair of warm flannel pajamas. It gets cold here in the colonies. Lady Di, booger the pajamas. I want a chainsaw. Charles, a chainsaw is silly. What are you going to cut in Buckingham Palace with a chainsaw? We have no trees in Buckingham Palace. We have no woods. And if you need trees cut, you call a man. And the man brings an axe and he cuts the tree down. We can't have the Prince of Wales wielding a chainsaw like a common laborer. Now come with me to the lingerie section. Lady Di, I am not going to the bloody lingerie section where there's a hardware section in here that has chainsaws and I've always wanted to use one. Look, Charles. Look at this lingerie here. Don't you find me sexy in it? Not particularly, Lady Di. I can see your stretch marks from William very clearly. Oh, Charles, you're just bitter because I won't let you use your silly chainsaw. Lady Di, I don't have many requests in life. All I'm asking is you let me cut a little wood with a chainsaw. Just so for once I can feel like a man instead of a little boy in short pants. Oh, Charles, for crying out loud. You there, porter, would you bring the big baby a chainsaw, please? And bring a block of wood so we can gut it. Maybe we can get on with the tour. Charles, I hate it when you throw these fits of pique. Lady Di, I am not throwing a fit of pique. I am merely asserting myself. As the former, as the one-day Prince of England. Oh, look, you've got me so discombobulated I can't even talk. All right, Charles. Here's your chainsaw. And here's a big block of wood. Now cut to your heart's content. Oh, boy, Lady Di, I've always wanted to do this. Let me see. I grab it by the handles here. All right, I've got it. Here I go. Straight away. I must have a defective one. It doesn't seem to be cutting the wood. Oh, Charles, will you give me that thing, please? Here. Oh, my God, Lady Di. What's that noise?
2: Demented? Perverted? Who is he? He is the Grease Man.
3: Clouds and fog tonight. Chance of some drizzle. Not much of a day all told. In the Valley, 70. In San Diego, 65. With Shotgun Tom Kelly. I'm JCBQ. That's absurd. Don't ever do that again.
4: I'm sorry, boys. 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
5: 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And that's what we're doing right here on the Name It. Oh, wait a minute. Name It.

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7: Hi, my name is Steve Chelmsford. 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Coming up next.
8: The Beatles are great, Bobby Edmonds says so. And the Beatles are great, they're great.
9: I love them. I don't care what anybody thinks. I love the Beatles for them, and I'll always love them. Even when I'm 105 and an old grandmother, I love them. And Paul McCartney, if you are listening, Adrian from Brooklyn loves you with all her heart.
10: 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That's what happens to me. I can't help it. I mean, I have to move around. I can't stand still. I've tried it, and I can't do it.
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0: The song that started it all off for Elvis, That's All Right, released in July of 1954. Elvis was only 19 years old. He was covering Arthur Big Boy Crudup, who wrote the song and originally recorded it in 1947. Elvis recorded his version of That's All Right in Memphis at Sam Phillips' Sun Studios. Before that, we heard from the Beatles from August of 1966 with Eleanor Rigby, somewhat of a groundbreaking song. Written by Paul, the track features a double string quartet arranged and conducted by Beatles producer George Martin. Paul sings the lead while John and George provide the harmony vocals. My name is Steve Chelmsford. I'd like to welcome you to another episode of The Mop Tops and The King, an hour of Beatles and Elvis music with some fun surprises in between. Today's episode is number 745, and I hope you enjoy today's show. Let's head back to 1969 and the Beatles' Abbey Road album. Here's another song written by Paul. The other three Beatles were not quite thrilled, shall we say, with this song. Maxwell's Silver Hammer.
1: Joan

0: A beautiful love song from Elvis, released in January of 1958, Don't, written by Lieber and Stoller. It hit number one on Billboard's Hot 100. My name is Steve Chelmsford. 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
4: 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And we're the Cavern Beatles, directly from Liverpool.
2: Oh. You're listening to The Mop Tops and the King with Steve Chelmsford.
4: Yay! What was that?
2: Woo. Nice one, Stevie.
0: Thank you very much, Cavern Beatles. It's time now to venture across the Atlantic Ocean to visit with our very dear friend in the north of England, Mr. Derek Shelmerdine, with this week's Beatles Unraveled.
5: Welcome to another Beatles Unraveled. I'm Derek Shelmerdine, author of the book Rock and Roll Unraveled. Greetings from Harrogate in the north of England. When John met Paul on the 6th of July 1957, the UK Top 20 was dominated by American artists and songs. By then, Elvis had scored 11 UK Top 30 hits. Only 6 of the UK Top 20 in July 57 were British artists, and only 2 of those, Tommy Steele and Russ Hamilton's songs, were not covers of American songs. Both songs were written by the artists. Elvis was at number 1 and 12. Rock and Rollers Little Richard and the Everly Brothers, with doo-wop group The Diamonds, had hits, along with Peggy Lee, crooners Bing Crosby and Johnny Ray, and Andy Williams. He had 2 in the top 20. The Beatles turned the tables when they led the British invasion after appearing on The Ed Sullivan Show on the 9th of February 64. For the next 2 years, American artists found it very hard to get airplay in America. Lots more stories on my website, rockandrollunravel.com. And back to you, Steve, and your fabulous Mop Tops and the King Show.

0: Thank you very much, Derek. Always a pleasure and always a fascinating topic.
1: Thank you very much.
0: I'd like to play one of the British artists that you mentioned, Tommy Steele. And he was on the charts in the mid to late 50s in the UK. Tommy Steele is sometimes referred to as the British Elvis. Here's one of his biggest hits from 1956, Rock with the Caveman.
2: The old-time cave dweller lived in a cave. This is what he did when he wanted.

0: The Beatles with 8 Days a Week. It was released as a single in the USA in February of 1965 and became their 7th number one on Billboard's Hot 100. The song has been attributed to, well, the origins of the song, to something Ringo may have said, one of his malapropisms. The other story I've heard is from Paul McCartney, who was being driven to John Lennon's house by a chauffeur. Paul asked the guy how things were going, and the chauffeur replied he had been working so hard, he was working 8 days a week. Huh. So I don't know which story is true.
1: Thank you very much.
0: My name is Steve Chelmsford. You're listening to The Mop Tops and The King. If you would like more information about the show, you could always check out our website, themoptopsandtheking.com. We also have an email address. You can reach us at stevechelmsford@yahoo.com. And we'd love to hear from you. Here's Elvis from January of 1971 with a traditional folk song called Cindy Cindy.

0: Well, I'm Paul and I play the bass.
1: I'm George and I play a guitar.
2: 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Sometimes I play the fool.
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0: Former Beatle Ringo Starr from 1972 with Back Off Boogaloo. The song hit the top 10 in the USA and the UK. The track was produced by Ringo's good buddy, George Harrison. Ringo and George wrote the song. Ringo displays some very fine drumming on the track. George plays guitar also. My name is Steve Chelmsford. You're listening to The Mop Tops and The King from Chelmsford, USA.
1: I got blisters on my fingers!
0: It's now time for what we like to call The Monkees Moment, our tribute to the prefab for The Monkees. And they do relate to the Beatles. Back in 1966, NBC created a TV show called The Monkees. The show was loosely based on the Beatles movie, A Hard Day's Night. NBC was attempting to create an American version of the Beatles. And here are The Monkees from 1967 with what I believe is one of their most beautiful songs, Sometime in the Morning.

0: me, how did you find America?
1: Fell up to Greenland.
2: Has success changed your life?
1: Yes.
2: Are you a mod or a rocker?
1: No, I'm a mocker.
0: What would you call that hairstyle you're wearing?
1: Arthur.

0: from November of 1967, The Beatles with Hello, Goodbye, written by Paul McCartney. The track hit number one in several countries around the world, including the UK and the USA. You can find it on the Beatles' Magical Mystery Tour album. You can also find it on the Beatles' One album, which has sold over 31 million copies to date.
1: Wow.
0: Before that, we heard from Elvis from 1956 with another cover of Arthur Big Boy Crudup, My Baby Left Me.
2: Thank you very much.
0: You're listening to The Mop Tops and The King.

one trip or another we met Elvis was, it was one of the highlights of our visit. It was funny because by the time we got near his house, we forgot where we were going. We were in this Cadillac limousine, and you know that what it's like in LA, everything goes round and round and round and round, and then we, I think we're going along Mulholland. And we had a couple of cups of tea in the back of the car, and by the time we got to Elvis's house, we forgot where we were going. It didn't really matter where we were going. We pulled up and there was these big gates, and somebody said, "Oh yeah, we're going to see Elvis." And then we all fell out, just like in a Beatle cartoon. We all fell out the car, all in hysterics, trying to pretend we weren't silly. And then we went in the house, and there's Elvis sitting on a couch playing a Fender bass, plugged in an amplifier, watching the TV. And I was, "Oh, it's Elvis."

0: The Beatles from 1963 covering Smokey Robinson and the Miracles with You've Really Got a Hold on Me. You could find it on the Beatles with the Beatles album. They loved the Motown sound. And Smokey Robinson would say years later, he was very honored and proud that the Beatles would cover one of his songs. Before that, we heard from Elvis from 1967 covering Ray Charles with You Don't Know Me. The song was featured in Elvis's movie Clam Bake, an Elvis movie that often ends up on the worst movies ever made list. But I actually like Clam Bake. I think it's fun.
1: Thank you very much.
0: Co-starring the beautiful Shelley Fabre. My name is Steve Chelmsford. You're listening to The Mop Tops and The King from Chelmsford, USA.

0: This is Jersey Mike. Join my friend Steve Chelmsford for the Mop Tops and the King. You can hear it everywhere.
1: Thank you very much. Thank you.
2: Hi there. I'm Neets McKean with the Mop Tops and the King. I've got a question for you. If you were at a concert and you were warned that you'd be fined $100 if you stormed the stage, would you? Yeah, me neither. But what if the performer was Elvis Presley? In 1957, on August 31st in Vancouver, Canada, around 26,000 Canadian fans stormed the stage at Elvis's last overseas performance. They did this not just once. They did this repeatedly. Colonel Parker finally shut the whole show down after just 22 minutes. The last song that Elvis safely performed in this set list was Jailhouse Rock. And I've got it here for you right now, but only if you stay seated. Keep calm, boys and girls, and let's rock to Jailhouse Rock. This has been Neets McKean for the Mop Tops and the King on the MTK Radio Network Worldwide.

Hello, this is Paul from Liverpool, and you're listening to a man who loves me just as much as Adrian from Brooklyn, Steve Chelmsford, on the Mop Tops and the King.

0: Those were the Beatles, of course, with Obladi Oblada from their 1968 White Album. The song was written by Paul McCartney. Paul picked up the phrase from a friend of his, a London-based Nigerian musician, I think by the name of Jimmy Scott. Before that, we heard from Elvis from 1968 with Jailhouse Rock, live in studio. It was recorded for Elvis's 68 comeback TV special. Now let's head over to Madison Square Garden, the date June 10th, 1972.
1: Now that you've seen us, I'd like to turn the house lights up so I can take a look at you. We're all out here. It's a big place, man. You're beautiful. Thank you very much. This was a song I did on the Ed Sullivan Show in 1912. Mm-hmm.

0: Elvis once again covering Ray Charles, this time with I Can't Stop Loving You. And that's how I feel about all of you.
1: I love you, I love you, I love you.
0: My name is Steve Chelmsford. I'd like to thank you very much for joining me today on the Mop Tops and the King. I hope you've enjoyed today's show. Special thanks to Neets McKean, Derek Schelmerdine, and all the stations that carry the show. Thank you very much. But most of all, thank you. We'll see you next week. Bye-bye.

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2: 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And I hope we pass the audition.
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5: 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How have you been, my friend? Man, I've been just great. I just finished the last episode of the Mop Tops and the King.

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3: Story in your eyes makes for mighty interesting reading, baby, but didn't the typewriter hurt? These are the Moody Blues, hitbound on KHJ. 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

having spent a few pleasant evenings on country roads in my youth, I can identify with this one as John Denver. Almost heaven gone. Mark Elliott on KHJ with more music. This is number one. Oh, yeah. It's Jeannie Knight. Mr.

0: 131 with Mark Elliott. Here's Bill Chase's group, which in a fit of egomania, he decided to name after himself. Chase on 93 KHJ with Ted Piercefield doing the lead vocal on Handbags and Glad Rags. This is from their best-selling album. It's the ultimate, the perfect combination of rock and jazz, Handbags and Glad Rags from the Chase album on the Mark Elliott Show. It's 137 at KHJ. 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
4: It's 24 degrees. This is Byron McGregor, CKLW 2020 News. And that's what's happening today, November 28, 1967.
5: The United States dollar took another pounding on German, French, and British exchanges this morning, hitting the lowest point ever known in West Germany.
6: That does it for Big Tom Rivers, 1971, and Hank O'Neill. 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
10: 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Don't think of me as anything particularly special. I'm very happy and pleased to be here. Now just a West Coast DJ, hit movie actor. Come to think of it, you're damn lucky I showed up. CKLW and Charlie Van Dyke at 134. William Heritage and the theme from SWAT. I say, since I just left Hollywood, I do know what the next episode of SWAT will be. If you tune into the next show, you'll see the special weapons and tactical unit answering code 1025. That is a disturbance at a motel involving a donkey.
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0: KLW presenting the original Million Dollar Weekend. 5:30, Big Jim Edwards here, raised by a wild band of Muscatel crazed gypsies. CKLW 541, Big Jim Edwards here on the Million Dollar Weekend. Just another empty bottle in the garbage can of life.
1: Linda Holland of Dearborn, Michigan. If you had your choice, dear, where on this continent would you like to go?
2: Linda,
1: Los Angeles, California. You got it. Round trip airfare for two.
3: Rosemary Kendo of Cleveland, Ohio. If you had your choice, where on this continent would you like to go? San Francisco, California. Rosemary, you've just run round trip for two. Airfare to San Francisco, California.
1: This is Gloria Ivanovic of Farmington. If you had your choice, where in the world would you like to go?
2: Kenya, Africa.
1: You got it. Round trip airfare for two to Kenya, Africa. This is Ivanovic. Why would you like to visit Kenya?
2: I have to live for 20 years.
1: Congratulations, dear, from the Big Eight.
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5: Fire burn, cauldron bubble, here come the contest on the double. 9 o'clock at the Big Eight on Halloween night. I'm game. All attractive adult females are... Am I invited to trick or treat with me in the studios? I not only do the trick, baby, I guarantee the treat. Want some candy, little girl? Come here. Come here. Oh, the witchy woman. Eagles, baby.
6: Look at, she's sitting over. She's going to talk to JoJo a second.
7: JoJo.
6: He's in love with that lady.
7: JoJo.
8: Yes, sir.
7: You know that baton you lost?
8: Oh, yes.
7: I just found it.
8: I don't think I want to know where you found it.
7: Neither do I.
8: Okay, what else has Jerry Burbank disclosed about me?
9: Married to Byron McGregor.
8: I'm what?
9: JoJo.
8: Yes.
9: Are you high?
8: Am I what?
9: Are you high?
8: I am high above the Lodge Freeway right now.
9: Well, give us some. What's it like up there?
8: I'll tell you what. Cheech. Is this Cheech or is this Chong?
9: This
8: I can't tell you.
9: This is Chong.
10: And this is Cheech. And we're Cheech and Chong.
9: I'm the tall guy.

You know, each and every week, Countdown America counts down the hits from number 40 all the way to number 1, and right now we're up to number 28. This song has been heavily influenced by a little-known musical style called Zydeco, which is sort of an offshoot of New Orleans Cajun music, but the musicians handling this Cajun-style song here are born and bred Englishmen. Dire Straits with Walk of Life at number 28.

Lyman 7 spots up to number 28 this weekend, Dire Straits and Walk of Life. I'm Dick Clark, and we're playing the hits, and the one here at number 27 became about as big as a hit can get a few weeks ago when it went all the way to number one. Here's Aha and Take On Me.

0: Ha-Ha and Take On Me, falling 12 places to number 27. I'm Dick Clark, and coming up next, the man who inspired Annie Lennox to take up singing. Countdown America.
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You know, Annie Lennox first jumped into the musical scene as a classical flute player, and she never thought too much about singing. A few years ago, she was under the headsets one day, listening to an album called Talking Book, and the man singing on that record so captured her imagination that Annie decided right then and there to give singing a try. Well, we now know that Annie's got one great singing voice, and we have Stevie Wonder to thank for it. That was the man she was listening to. At number 26, Annie's in fine singing form. As usual, Eurythmics and Sisters are doing it for themselves.

Eurythmics, along with Aretha Franklin, up their three spots to number 26, and Sisters Are Doing It For Themselves. I'm Dick Clark, and we're counting down the hits, coming in at number 25. Here's a song that's very definitely a hit. It's one of two songs tied this weekend for the title of Fastest Rising Song of the Week, shooting 8 places right up to number 25. Here are the Cars, and Tonight She Comes. I know

One of the two fastest rising songs on the countdown this weekend, The Cars advance 8 places right up to number 25 with Tonight She Comes. And later on in the third hour of the countdown here, we'll hear another song tied for fastest riser of the week on Countdown America.

got America's favorite music, and we've also got one of America's favorite imports from Australia at number 24. Now, this lady just finished recording her latest album, Soul Kiss, and she's taken life a little easier these days by gardening and knitting. That's right. Says she's working on a sweater first off, and then she'll begin working her way up to a pair of baby booties for that baby she's got coming along here early next year. While she's taking it easy, the title track from her album is very busy here on the countdown. Coming in at number 24, here is Olivia Newton-John and...

0: Inching one notch up to number 24, Olivia Newton-John and Soul Kiss. Countdown America. I'm Dick Clark, and we've got Stevie Wonder in the Countdown America spotlight this time. Now, the majority of superstars usually start getting successful in their teens or 20s. Well, you know what? Stevie didn't wait that long. He was only 13 years old. His very first record, Fingertips Part Number 2, went all the way to number 1. Well, when we had a chance to talk with Stevie, I asked him if he had any idea when he was a little boy that he would be destined for stardom. This is Stevie Wonder.
1: No idea at all, but I must share with you what happened to me when I was about 8 or 9 years old.
0: What's that?
1: There was a station in Detroit that I listened to. I remember dreaming that I heard this song that was relatively moderate tempo, a little fast, like da da da da da da da. And the guy said, "Little Stevie, da da da." In the dream. That's when it faded out. It was Little Stevie, whoa. I don't know what it was, you know, because I was 9 and I knew nothing about Little Stevie Wonder. But what happened was I did dream of hearing my record on the radio.
0: And as we now know, that dream came true for Little Stevie only a couple of years later. I don't know if you'd call Stevie's dream superstitious, but he did have a number one song on the radio about that subject back in 1972. In the Countdown America spotlight this weekend, Stevie Wonder and Superstition.

0: Wonder and his number one song from 1972, Superstition. I'm Dick Clark, and when we return, a record producer who used to hate record producers. Countdown America.
1: 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Anything can happen. Dangerous thunderstorms. Engine trouble. Blowouts. Next time, don't take chances. 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

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Now, before the musician at number 23 became a producer for the likes of Barbra Streisand, Paul McCartney in Chicago, he was a session musician, and while he was still playing session dates, he and other musicians used to sort of knock their producers, thinking they didn't know what they were doing. Well, now that he is in the producer's chair, he admits that he had no right to criticize producers because he now knows firsthand all the hard work a producer has to do. Well, at number 23, his production and playing talents are in evidence here. This is David Foster and the love theme from St. Elmo's Fire.

0: Down five places to number 23, David Foster and the love theme from St. Elmo's Fire. I'm...
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0: I'm Dick Clark, and we're playing the most popular songs all across the country. And you know, when it comes to popularity, Rick James sure knows how to create popular music. Earlier this year, his creation, The Mary Jane Girls, got into our top 10. And this weekend, his latest protege lands at number 21. The protege of Rick James, a newcomer in the singing business, Eddie Murphy, Party All the Time.

I'm Dick Clark on the United Stations Radio Network, and we're counting down the 40 biggest hits all across America. We've got 20 left to go. This hour is brought to you in part by Ford Parts and Service. Now, during the last hour of Countdown America, we played one of the fastest rising hits of the week. The Cars shot 8 places up there to number 25. Well, at number 20, here's the other song tied for fastest riser of the week. Up 8 to number 20, John Cougar Mellencamp and Small Town.

John Cougar Mellencamp and one of the fastest rising hits this weekend on Countdown America's Small Town. It rises 8 spots right up to number 20. I'm Dick Clark, and we've got your favorite music. Here's a Los Angeles band that likes to write their own music. See, this all-woman band believes that men who write songs about women and their feelings just aren't, they aren't qualified to know about a lady's feelings, so they write their own songs from the heart. And their hit at number 19 this weekend is all about what it's like to be Miss Somebody. Here's Climax and I Miss You.

Climax and I Miss You stepping four spaces up to number 19. I'm Dick Clark, and when Countdown America continues, we've got the story behind a very, very big hit.

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And Countdown America counts them down from number 40 all the way to number 1. This hour is brought to you in part by Alka-Seltzer Plus. Countdown America. Now, before we check in with the debut song at number 40, here's the song that was number 1 all across the country 1 week ago.

The biggest hit on Countdown America 1 week ago. I'm Dick Clark. Now let's get going with this weekend's countdown and the debut song at number 40. Now, this song is the latest effort by superstars to raise funds for an important cause. The cause is AIDS research, and the superstars include Stevie Wonder, Elton John, and Gladys Knight. And they were asked to contribute their talents to this Burt Bacharach Carol Bayer Sager song by Miss Dionne Warwick. Joining the countdown at number 40, here's Dionne Warwick and friends with That's What Friends Are For.

0: Dionne Warwick and Friends, and That's What Friends Are For, debuting at number 40 on Countdown America. And next Sunday night, December 1st, she and Burt Bacharach will be reunited for the first time in about 10 years on American Bandstand's 33 and a third television celebration. What a night that's going to be. I'm Dick Clark, and when we come back, we've got a British duo that was commissioned to write music about Los Angeles, of all places. Total Chaos Radio.
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1: You just dropped in the nick of time if you're into Daryl Hall and John Oates on the Johnny Hayes program. Monday morning, y'all, and I can't go for that from 1981. Before that, a man whose show we emceed Saturday night at the Palace in Hollywood. He is fantastic. Junior Walker and the All-Stars, and what a show he put on. Roadrunner was featured a few minutes ago, and Danny and the Junior started off this hour of the Johnny Hayes program with At the Hop. Hey, and that's Paul McCartney and Wings and Band on the Run. Fats Domino did Blueberry Hill. Brian Adams did Run to You. You don't remember that one? Ain't supposed to. It's brand new. Clarence Carter started the set of four with Slip Away. And next hour, I can't tell you how much work behind the scenes went into it. We're recapping and reliving 1984. I'm not accusing you of forgetting what happened in 1984, just maybe misplacing some of the more important facts in your filing system. Not only the big stories, but the biggest records of the year. 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
3: I am also a millennial, so I am sorry for everything. Everything you don't like, that's just me and my people trying to make the news out there. That's all. I get the hate towards my generation. There's a lot of things people say about millennials that don't apply to me. Like, you know those millennials. They're all living off their parents' money. I'm one of seven kids in my family. There has never been money. My first line of credit was with the lunch lady at my middle school. She'd hit me up for money every week. You got my money this week, bro. No, Janice, leave me alone. I'm 11. I don't know how this works. Now, these millennials, they all live at home with their parents till they're 30 years old. Not me, okay? I got married when I was 23, and I moved in with my wife. Who lived with her parents. Totally different situation. I live with my in-laws till I was in my mid-20s. I had to leave. They kept asking when we're going to have kids. It's like, I don't know, man. I'm not ready to be a dad. Can't be a dad and still look like a kid who got kidnapped 10 years ago. Showed back up at the front porch. Like, Dad, it's me. It's true. Why'd you guys stop looking? I was out there. I was nearby.
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And then I went to a house and I saw a car parked in the driveway. I knocked on the door, but still my knocks went unanswered. And then I went home and I watched television until television went off.

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1: Somewhere in New Jersey, there's this guy named Dave who has this giant 60s record collection and this pirate radio station in his attic with a transmitter he built from the Allied catalog. 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Dave's broadcast is now being intercepted and beamed back to you via satellite.
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3: 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Those cool hit records. And those 45s that deserve that second chance on the radio. As we broadcast live from the No Static Attic.

That was a great instrumental you found on the B-side of that Dave Clark 5 hit from 64. Do You Love Me was the A-side. And the B-side, that instrumental, Chiquita. Oh, yes. And an instrumental that was requested by Mr. David Smyska.

Collins classic. Come on, let's go. A tune that was breaking down all over right around this time in 1966 on that Bang record label, the McCoys, and Come On, Let's Go. Day the Rave. Yes. Going through my cool record collection. Happy Easter. Happy Passover, everybody.

Stone Smash number 45 from the Furies on the Liberty record label. Baby, you can bet your boots. Love that record. And Chris, I love this classic. Right out of the garage from the Yardbirds here on Relics and Rarities.

1966, the band out of New York City. They were called the Groupies. Put out that Garage 45 on the Atco record label. Yes, and it had that primitive sound, and it was called Primitive. Of course, this is classic from Mitch Ryder, the Detroit Wheels. Yes, bring on that devil with the blue dress on. Day of the Rave with all the records you crave.

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2: 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That's going to do it for me today. Be back again tomorrow about 3 o'clock. We're going to have ourselves a good day, too. Yeah, hope you have a good afternoon, good night. Casey Kasem, American Top 40s next at Z.
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6: 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Well, we haven't heard from this lady. Well, since she ran off with the son of a preacher man a few years ago. 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
8: 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And now from Hollywood, Charlie Tuna plays them for you.
9: 8:56, we start the first day of an extra hour, 6 to 10 a.m. They put a little platform 8 in my coffee and said you can make it. I got the music in me. Kicky D. KHJ, Los Angeles. This hour, 82% music in me. 9 o'clock with Charlie Tuna. And number one, KHJ, Hotel California. Eagles, for that, listen to what the man said. McCartney and Wings, number one. Got to give it up. Marvin Gaye was sandwiched in there. We kicked the whole set off with I Got the Music in Me. Kicky D, over a quarter hour, but like that. It's 9:13 with Charlie Tuna. This is the new edition of the show. It's stretched out now till 10 o'clock, and Dr. John Leader starts here at 10 o'clock today. What a beautiful day out. It's sensational weather, although we could, I guess, use a little rain here and there. Just got a call from some guy who was up in San Francisco over the weekend. It is so dry up there. How dry is it? They are now using powdered fog.
6: KHJ, super songwriter, now singer too, Peter McCann, and Do You Want to Make Love? 11:56, KHJ Hawaii, a day giveaway time with Dr. John. 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
10: Went to a new doctor for me. You ever go to a brand new doctor and the moment he walks in, you're like, no. No, this ain't gonna work out. I need an air vent or something I can crawl through to safety. I was sitting there, I'm nervous enough. Doctor walks in, all the buttons on his lab coat were off by 1. If he can't nail that task, I don't think I want his doctor paws on me. And I know this is going to sound like I'm making this up. This is the absolute truth. He was late. I don't get that. I don't get why it's okay for the doctor to be late. If I have a 2 o'clock appointment, I want the doctor looking at me at 2 o'clock. And The only way I think it would be okay for the doctor to be late is if at 5 of 2, you're in the waiting room and you notice from under the door that leads to the back rooms a pool of blood. An ever-widening pool of blood coming out into the waiting room and everyone has to lift their feet. I think we might be delayed. Then it would be okay for him to be 5 minutes late. Clamp whatever's doing that and get me back there. I want to hear a clamp noise and him saying, my 2 o'clock is here.
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7: 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This is Betty Corbin to take you through the tail end of the weekend. 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
11: All you 12-year-olds should not eat fire. 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And nothing matters to them. You can tell from the way they paint up their face. That's for sure. Bohemian Rhapsody from WGA. By the way, Queen was arrested for possessing, I think, over an ounce of sequins, if I'm not mistaken. Yeah. 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
12: 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And Big Tim Phillips with a copy of Kenny Loggins' Night Watch LP to give away the summer clearance. 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
4: 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I sit around. You don't know this, folks, but I sit around and wait for this hour all night because I spend enough time sounding like I don't know what I'm doing. 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It's 10:32, and it's Jim Stafford and Spiders and Snakes.
0: CP, getting this little jam together for all the boss babies zipping down in C-Town. I'm glad to hear somebody's getting some.
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9: I got accused of being racist. 3 weeks ago on the telephone, I called the St. Louis Police Department because I had to pay a speeding ticket and it was the last day that I could pay for it. And I talked to a woman for 45 minutes and I got cut off from her, but she had all my information. So when I called back, this other woman answered and goes, "Hey, can I help you?" And I said, "No, you may not. I need to speak with the woman I was talking to earlier." She goes, "Did you get her name?" And I said, "No, I didn't. How many people work in there?" She goes, "Oh, there's just 8 of us." I go, "Great. I could probably narrow it down. She's black. Does that help?" And the lady goes, "How do you know she's black?" And I said, "Well, because she sounded black." And the woman I was talking to goes, "Sir, that is racist." And I said, "Well, I can tell that you're white." Because that's what white ladies do. They play the racism card before they ask any sort of questions or anything. She didn't even ask what I meant by she sounded black. Here's the story. Here's what happened. I said, "Hey, my name is Chad Daniels. I have to pay for a speeding ticket." She said, "I can't find it in the system." I said, "Maybe the speeding ticket fairy came and paid it for me." And she said, "Baby, there's no speeding ticket fairy." I'm not saying all black women sound like that. I am saying zero white ones do. Unless there's a bottle of Aunt Jemima on the table and they're being an asshole. It's not like I meant she picked up the phone and she was like, "What's up, motherfucker? What you want? What you want?" No. No. Because that could be a white guy with a backwards hat on. You have no idea. You have no idea. If you were walking down the street and you heard, "What you want?" and you turned around, there was a black guy and a white guy and an Asian guy, you wouldn't know. You could probably eliminate the Asian guy if we're being real honest about it. Because Asian gangster's a different kind of gangster, right? That's like butterfly knives and cars that go like that. Throwing stars and Tokyo drifting. You get it. You get it. I should stop talking. I'm going to stop talking. Yeah. Yeah, I think I proved my point. I believe that racism comes from intent. I did not mean to hurt anyone's feelings. I only knew that I had to pay this ticket that day. It was going to double in price, and I was going to have a bench warrant out for my arrest. I also knew there were only 8 women working there. I was talking to one of them. She was white, and the one I was talking to before was black. So God damn it, stop calling me racist. Stick your arm out, roll your sleeve up, walk around to all the other desks. When it doesn't match, drop off the phone. I have to pay this ticket. You guys are great. Thank you very much.
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13: I make fun of the 20-somethings or phones, but you know what? I'm as bad as they are. They're addictive. It's instant information at the end of your hand. It's hard to leave them alone. But I do miss the black, old-school rotary phones. You know why and what those are good for? 20-somethings, you're missing out on this. The older people remember this. Ending an argument. Yeah. Remember slamming those down? Felt good to slam a phone down. You can let some aggression out. You know what? Kiss mine. Bang. Felt good. You can't do that with a smartphone. You know, kiss mine. Beep, click. You tear your pants pocket out doing that. Now, those old phones, there was a bell in there. You slammed it hard enough, you could ring it. Look, I see some people nodding there, remember? You know what? Kiss mine. Tell you something else. People used to call us. We didn't know who it was. Remember, the phone would ring. You would run to answer it. You pull your hamstring getting to the phone. Now you hear that thing ring. You go, whatever. And do you know why you would run? Listen to this. Do you know why you would run to the phone? Listen to this. Because if you didn't get there, there were no answering machines. Look at you looking at me like, no way. And then you didn't know. You did not know. You'd stand like, who was that? And then, listen to this. You had to call all your friends, listen to this, on numbers that you stored in your head. All the old people in here, they know the number of the house they grew up in. Am I right? Yeah. Now do you know your spouse's number? No. Phones are smart. We're not. Some kids are having trouble telling time now. They never see the face of a clock. They don't know how to tell time. Think about the crummy fighter pilots they're going to make. Enemy aircraft, 2 o'clock. That's in an hour.
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4: Bringing together the 60s and 80s, I'm George Taylor Morris, and we're reeling in the years this weekend with David Bowie. You know, the great thing about Bowie is that he's like the changeling, always doing something different. And part of his unique stature in rock and roll, I think you'll agree, comes from his ability to bring together music, staging, and the visual arts in a single package. Sometimes, what some people might think is out there in the ozone somewhere, Bowie considers positive reinforcement of an issue, like his new Day In, Day Out video. Bowie was asked recently, being a video pioneer, what changes he's observed since he made his first video.
18: I haven't really observed, but what I do know about video so far is that it started off as an interesting idea to connect vision and music. I think it was just straightforward visual interpretation at first, and then the idea of making the little movies that seem to be rampant at the moment. I think presumably the next step, for me personally anyway, would be to utilize the 3 or 4 minutes that one has at one's disposal to make some kind of positive statement in terms of a socially related subject. The videos get played all over the world. Very often they're seen an awful lot. I think it would be very useful to make some kind of point in them and let them serve a third purpose other than just be visually decorative and to interpret the music. Oh, yeah.

The song Roger McGuinn says is his most requested in concert these days, Chestnut Mare. That was a tune he wrote for a play a few years back. It was Bowie at the beginning with Changes and the Stones from the autumn of 67 with Dandelion. By the way, did you hear what Bill Wyman is up to? He's got a new project called AIMS, Ambition, Ideas, Motivation, and Success. And apparently it's Wyman's intention to lend his expertise and his 48-track recording studio to young British musicians who don't have access to that kind of thing. Can't do better than that. We have some interesting items to pick from for our Reelin' in the Years datebook this week, and we'll do that next as we continue on the Global Satellite Network. Coast to Coast from Hollywood, I'm George Taylor Morris, and let's take a minute to browse through the pages of our Reelin' in the Years datebook for this week, starting with 1960, when this famous disc jockey was in serious

0: trouble.
1: And now, here's a message from one of our loyal sponsors. And I'll be back in a minute to play that certain record again. The one you kids want to hear over and over and over.
0: DJ Alan Freed, indicted by a federal grand jury for payola, taking money for playing records over and over and over. His career and life went downhill after that. On the upside, some memorable birthdays to mention. Jack Bruce was 44 and the Rascals' Gene Cornish was 42 this past Thursday. Friday, number 39 for Brian Eno. Saturday, a 43rd birthday for drummer Billy Cobham. This Sunday, Jesse Winchester is 43 and Taj Mahal is 45. Rick Wakeman is 38 on Monday. Tuesday marks Pete Townsend's 42nd birthday. And Joe Cocker will be 43 on Wednesday. Also in the date book, this was the week in 1968 that the militant priests, the Berrigan brothers, brewed up some homemade napalm from a recipe from a U.S. government pamphlet and set fire to draft records in Catonsville, Maryland. This weekend in 69, Pete Townsend was arrested and spent the night in jail following a Fillmore East concert because he socked some guy who jumped on stage. He didn't know it was a plainclothes cop trying to warn the crowd of a fire. And in the on-again, off-again world of rock and roll, this was the week in 1970 that Crosby, Stills, Nash, and Young announced before a concert in Chicago that the band was breaking up. But they reformed the next day after firing bass player Greg Reeves and drummer Dallas Taylor. Well, I guess there's a first time for everything as we continue reeling in the years.

0: Reeling back to 1958 for the Johnny Otis Show, Willie and the Hand Jive, one of the pre-twist dance crazes that swept America. It was Crosby, Stills, Nash & Young at the top, and we heard some On the Road Boogie from Canned Heat. Next, we'll hear about 20 years on the road from Randy Bachman and Burton Cummings as Reeling in the Years continues on the Global Satellite Network. We're Reeling in the Years. In Hollywood, I'm George Taylor Morris. Let's talk to a couple of guys who are in great shape after a couple of decades of rock and roll. Both of these guys have been out on the road in their own bands for the past couple of years, and now they're talking about taking their newly reformed partnership to the concert halls around the country again. We're talking about Burton Cummings and Randy Bachman of the Guess Who. When we got the two of them together a couple of weeks ago, Burton started off part of the conversation by telling us what he likes about the road scene these days as compared to the late 60s and early 70s.
1: For me, I enjoy the road for several reasons. Number one, I like the lack of responsibility. People do everything for me except the singing and playing. Whether it's packing my bags or making reservations for this or that, I don't have to think about anything on the road except that 2 hours on stage, and I enjoy that very much. Physically, it's a little tougher now than it was when we were 18, but the rewards are greater, and the self-satisfaction of having been able to stay in the business this long and still have people want to see us, that's what keeps me wanting to do it. And now over to Randy.
2: One thing I enjoy a lot on the road, I mean, you have to have a certain amount of security or you get things stolen all the time just by fans who want a souvenir. The souvenir happens to be your jacket. You know what I mean?
3: Or your guitar.
2: You know? Or your guitar, something you really need, or your wallet, you know? So you have to have a certain amount of security. But there are people who get through the security that I really enjoy meeting because they've been coming to see me or Burton or the bands we've been in for 20 years.

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1: Felix the cat, the wonderful, wonderful cat. You laugh so much your sides will ache, your heart will go pit-a-pat. Watching Felix the wonderful cat.
2: Clairol can put that good life look in your life with California Girl. 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
3: And so, my fellow Americans, ask not what your country can do for you. Ask what you can do for your country.
4: 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And the end, I guess that would have to be Woodstock.
5: There is nothing wrong with your television set. Do not attempt to adjust the picture. We are controlling transmission. For the next hour, sit quietly and we will control all that you see and hear. You are about to experience the awe and mystery which reaches from the inner mind to...

0: hot track from the spring of 66, Lies from Buddy Randall and the Knickerbockers, a Beatles sound-alike group. You know, Randall's career goes all the way back to another famous Jersey group, the Royal Teens, who had a hit called Short Shorts. Great weather for those. Hand-Me-Down World was vintage Guess Who from early 70, and it was the Beatles in the middle working it out. We'll be working on some Ike and Tina and Mountain in just a couple of minutes, so stay with us as we continue reeling in the years. In Hollywood, I'm George Taylor Morris, and we're reeling in the years. According to the concert reviews, Tina Turner is knocking them out in Europe these days. This week, in fact, she's playing to sold-out crowds in Spain. She should be back in America sometime toward the end of July or early August, and then we'll get a chance to see her strutter stuff. In the meantime, if you get a chance to read Tina's biography, you'll get a good idea of how rough it was in those early days with Ike Turner. And there's a section of the book where she talks about how she decided to change this song and make it a little rougher. Ike and Tina Turner now on Reelin' in the Years.
1: You know, every now and then I think you might like to hear something
2: that's
1: from us.
2: Job down in
1: nice
2: city.
1: And easy.
2: Working
1: but there's just one thing, you see. We never, ever do nothing nice and easy. We always do it nice and rough. And we're going to take the beginning of this song and do it easy. But then we're going to do the finish rough. The way we do Proud Mary.
2: And we're rolling on the river.
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Pretty Ballerina, the Left Banks follow-up to Walk Away Renee, which was actually based on a box selection called Pretty Ballerina, if you follow me. It was Ike and Tina at the top with Proud Mary, and Mountain did Mississippi Queen. Next, it's our choice for this week's Reelin' in the Year's Hall of Fame selection, so stay with us as we continue on the Global Satellite Network. I'm George Taylor Morris, and we'll wind things up today by adding another rock and roll great to our Reelin' in the Year's Hall of Fame collection. According to the date book, this was the week in 1967 that Reprise Records signed this band, led by a soon-to-be legendary American guitarist and singer. A year earlier, Chas Chandler of the Animals had discovered this guy in a coffee house in Greenwich Village and convinced him that he would do better if he went to Great Britain. Good advice, because when Jimi Hendrix came back to America in 1967, he was already internationally recognized as one of rock's premier guitar innovators, a man who did things with his axe that simply stunned fans and critics everywhere. By the time this song was popular, the Jimi Hendrix Experience was being personally promoted by Paul McCartney, who insisted that they be on the bill at the Monterey Pop Festival. The rest, of course, is rock and roll history, as short as it was to be for Jimi Hendrix. This week's choice for our Reelin' in the Year's Hall of Fame collection, Hendrix, Purple Haze.

0: The Jimi Hendrix Experience, Purple Haze, this week's addition to our Reelin' in the Years Hall of Fame collection.
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0: I hate that machine.
1: I hate it too. And starting about 2 days ago, it started cutting people off. I didn't realize that till this morning. I got a phone call from a friend of mine this morning. He said, if you don't want to talk to me, don't talk to me, but don't hang up. And the machine is cutting people. It's taping us. Do you believe this?
0: It's taping us now?
1: Yes. So I have this for posterity. For all posterity, I had this. I was going to call you back. Now, I just, as soon as you called, I picked it up. So I'll call you about 6.
0: All right.
1: And we'll see what we can do.
0: Okay, no problem. Okay, good.
1: All right.
0: Okay, I'll see you.
1: Fair enough.
0: Bye-bye.
1: Bye-bye.
2: Charlie, it's Joy. 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I want to know where you are and what you're doing. I want company. Call me soon.
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3: 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Sounds like the perfect day, doesn't it? Well, if that sounds familiar, but not necessarily in that order, join McKee in the morning. 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
2: 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You're right on time for another sweet ride on the Soul Train. You hold on to that spot you got. We'll be coming right back at you with a biggie by the Ohio Players, right after some very important messages.

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1: 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Even so, many of these songs are pretty good. 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
4: This show is one-hit wonders of the 1960s. A one-hit wonder is a very broad term. Basically, it's a song from a band that the band only charted the once. And now, for our next one-hit wonder, it hit number 11 on June 11, 1966.

I need just a moment to regroup here, folks. And I want to let you know a little bit about some of the songs that we have been listening to. Well, we heard Dirty Water from the Standells. That hit number 11 on June 11, 1966. After that, Barefootin', Robert Parker. Number 7 on June 18, 1966. Band called Shades of Blue after that with Oh How Happy. And they hit their Acme, their peak on the 12th. No, on June 25th. They hit number 12. We followed that with Cool Jerk, The Capitals. They went up to number 7 on July 2nd. Also on July number 2nd, number 10 rather, Double Shot of My Baby's Love, The Swinging Medallion, hitting its peak position of 17 on July 2nd, 1966. So we're now in the summer of 1966. Next up is a song about a fabled legendary character from the Brothers Grimm. It hit number 4 on July 23rd.

We heard the Pied Piper. Crispy and St. Peter's hit its peak position of number 4 on July 23, 1966. Then we heard 7 and 7 Is from Love. And that hit its peak of 33 on July 30, 1966. Next up, one of those real, how did it make it to number 3 songs? It's a one-hit wonder.

berserk? 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And they're coming to take

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You know you laughed. 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You laughed and laughed, and then you left. But now you know I'm utterly mad. And they're coming to take

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And that song got banned, if I remember correctly, shortly after it hit number 3 as a one-hit wonder. That was Napoleon the 14th, and it got banned. I'm pretty darn sure they had to stop playing it on the radio. Of course, it didn't stop people like me from playing it on my record player.

to the end. This gives me a good opportunity to talk over lovely instrumental here. We heard Black is Black, Los Bravos, hitting its peak of number 4 on October 1, 1966. After that, Open the Door to Your Heart, Darryl Banks, hitting its peak of 27 on October 1, again, 1966. We heard Psychotic Reaction, The Count 5. They were way up there. They hit number 5 on October 1st. A lot of stuff, a lot of action going on October 1st in the one-hit wonders. This one indeed hit number 1. Winchester Cathedral, the new vaudeville band, hit its peak position of number 1 on December 3rd, 1966, and was never heard from again, ladies and gentlemen. Never heard from again. Let me get back to this song that I've been talking all over.

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3: Can I say I hit a rock and roll with you? 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